Serving all of Western Alaska and the Russian Far East, you're listening. It's a KICY AM 850. That was Chris McClarney and Holland. I'm listening. And here's a quick note from the KICY clipboard. 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The tables are for community use throughout the summer. Please keep them where they're located and wash them down after using. Up next, Josiah Queen, Demons.

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2: 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To friends of Helen Larson from Cynthia Gray, please join our family to celebrate the life of our loving Mama, Grandma, and Gigi. Service will be held at the Covenant Church in Nome on August the 8th at 4 p.m. If you have any questions, feel free to call me at 907-304-2256. 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

showers, highs in the mid-50s, northwest winds to 10. And tonight, mostly cloudy, lows in the mid-40s, light winds. For the Yukon Delta coast, including Eskemen Bay and Mountain Village. Today, numerous showers, highs in the upper 50s, southwest winds around 10. And tonight, mostly cloudy with scattered showers, lows in the upper 40s, southwest winds to 10. For the lower Yukon River, including St. Mary's and Marshall. Today, numerous showers, highs in the mid-50s, south winds to 15. And tonight, numerous showers, lows in the upper 40s, south winds to 15. For the Kuskokwim Delta, including Aniak and McCurick. Today, cloudy with a chance of rain, highs in the mid-50s, south winds to 25. And tonight, cloudy with a chance of rain, lows in the upper 40s, south winds to 20. And for the southern Seward Peninsula coast, including Nome and White Mountain. Today, showers, highs in the mid-50s, southwest winds to 15. And tonight, numerous showers, lows in the upper 40s, light winds. I'm Cody, and that's your weather forecast from KICY AM 850.

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1: From the Christian News Radio Network, I'm Jim Miller. Matt arrested for allegedly starting one of the major wildfires devastating Spokane, Washington, arraigned today. They report some of the containment lines around the wildfires are at 13%. The fires have burned thousands of acres, destroyed hundreds of homes, and led to over 60,000 people evacuating. Mitch McConnell's been discharged from the rehab center where he had been recovering after a fall in June. In a statement today, the Kentucky senator thanking his friends, family, and hospital staff, and added he'll be working on Senate business from home. FDA has approved the first ever mRNA flu vaccine. News Nation's Nicole Burley.
2: The vaccine is found to be more than 27% more effective than a standard flu shot. The FDA granted approval for adults ages 50 and over on the condition Moderna run an additional trial on the 65 and older crowd. The company says it takes just 2 to 3 months from picking the flu strain to roll out the shot, compared with 6 months for traditional vaccines.
1: mRNA vaccines can be updated and produced much more quickly than standard vaccines. More news coming up. Now a word from our sponsor.
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1: Millions of people facing flash flood risk across the Northeast and Ohio Valley as a multi-day storm system rolls out. A level 1 out of 4 risk of flash floodings covering major cities like Cleveland, Buffalo, New York, and Pittsburgh today. ICE agents targeting immigrants at airports, averaging between 20 and 40 arrests every day. Here's News Nation's Nancy Liu.
5: Documents reviewed by the Wall Street Journal indicate there may be growing enforcement pushback by bystanders and airlines, with about half a dozen incidents involving Southwest. In one encounter about 2 weeks ago, a passenger is heard pleading with a Southwest agent as they remove a friend from a plane headed from Denver to Oakland.
1: Under federal immigration laws, those who overstay their visas are considered immediately deportable. Love encouragement? California man says faith changed the course of his medical crisis. Paul Wood of Lodi began suffering headaches and could barely walk in early 2018. Doctors suspected a brain bleed, then scans showed signs of a malignant tumor. And instead of accepting the diagnosis, he turned to prayer and support from his Gravity Church community. Pastor says Wood never wavered, trusting God no matter the outcome. When doctors prepared for surgery, they were stunned to find the suspected tumor had disappeared. From Christian News Radio Network, I'm Jim Miller. To hear this and other reports on demand, visit ChristianNewsRadio.org.
6: With the Wall Street Business Report, I'm John Scott. Stocks edged lower on Wall Street as oil prices rose and more company earning reports rolled in. The S&P 500 fell 0.2%, just below the record it reached on Tuesday. The Dow fell 0.9%, and the NASDAQ composite fell 0.1%. Warner Brothers Discovery rose after reporting better-than-expected earnings. Honeywell Aerospace slumped after turning in results that fell well short of the forecast. European markets mostly rose. Asian markets closed mostly lower. The price of Brent crude rose nearly 4%. Treasury yields moved higher in the bond market. The Dow lost 464 points to close at 53,885. The NASDAQ dropped 15 to 26,348, the S&P down 13 to 7709. For the Wall Street Business Report, I'm John Scott.
7: Here's Western Alaska's weather forecast from KICY AM 850. For Eastern Norton Sound and the Nalato Hills, including St. Michael and Elam. Today, showers, highs in the upper 50s, south winds to 15. And tonight, showers, lows in the upper 40s, southwest winds to 15. For St. Lawrence Island, including Gamble and Subunga, today mostly cloudy with scattered showers, highs in the mid-50s, light winds. And tonight, mostly cloudy, lows in the mid-40s, light winds. For the Bering Strait coast, including Brevik Mission and Shishmaref, today cloudy with scattered showers, highs in the mid-50s, northwest winds to 10. And tonight, mostly cloudy, lows in the mid-40s, light winds. for the Yukon Delta Coast, including Eskimen Bay and Mountain Village. Today, numerous showers, highs in the upper 50s, southwest winds around 10. And tonight, mostly cloudy with scattered showers, lows in the upper 40s, southwest winds to 10. For the lower Yukon River, including St. Mary's and Marshall. Today, numerous showers, highs in the mid-50s, south winds to 15. And tonight, numerous showers, lows in the upper 40s, south winds to 15. For the Kuskokwim Delta, including Aniak and McCurick. Today, cloudy with a chance of rain, highs in the mid-50s, south winds to 25. And tonight, cloudy with a chance of rain, lows in the upper 40s, south winds to 20. And for the southern Seward Peninsula coast, including Nome and White Mountain. Today, showers, highs in the mid-50s, southwest winds to 15. And tonight, numerous showers, lows in the upper 40s, light winds. I'm Cody, and that's your weather forecast from KICY AM 850.

At your service since Easter Sunday of 1960, you're listening to KICY AM 850. That was the Dan Oxley Praise Band, The Name of the Lord. And here's a quick note from the KICY clipboard. The United Methodist Women's Thrift Shop is open Monday afternoons from 4 to 5, as well as Tuesday and Thursday evenings from 7 to 8:30. If you have items to drop off, they ask you to do that during their business hours. Up next, Cochran & Co., What Grace Can Do.

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0: Nate and Liz Dunn, that was Chains, right here on Christian Radio for the Real People, KICY AM 850. And today's verse from God's Word is Psalm 119, 160. All your words are true. All your righteous laws are eternal. That's Psalm chapter 119, verse 160 from the New International Version of the Bible.
1: 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According to evolutionary ideas, dinosaurs went extinct around 65 million years ago. But we find evidence that dinosaurs lived much more recently than that. Over 20 years ago, scientists discovered soft tissue in a dinosaur bone. Red blood cells, collagen fibers, and blood vessels in a supposedly 65 million year old T-Rex femur. We know soft tissue chemically breaks down. It can't last millions of years. Now, this discovery doesn't fit with the evolutionary story, but it does fit with the biblical account of history. Dinosaurs were buried during Noah's flood just 4,300 years ago.
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3: Mary Peltola served two terms in Congress. She passed zero bills. Peltola voted against Alaska's energy jobs and against our defense bases. Now, the do-nothing Congresswoman wants to raise our taxes. Mary Peltola can't win on the issues that matter to Alaskans. That's why she and the lower 48 liberals are lying about Dan Sullivan. Here's Kodiak hunting guide Sam Rohr to set the record straight.
4: I've seen Dan Sullivan take a Kodiak brown bear down with one shot, and he brings that same toughness and focus to Washington. The lower 48 liberals, they're lying about Dan's record. Nobody fights harder for Alaska than Dan.
5: He defends oil and gas to lower costs,
4: creates Alaska jobs, and protects hunting, fishing, and our Second Amendment rights. His opponent?
5: She was handpicked by the radical left.
4: Alaska needs my friend, Dan Sullivan.
6: I'm Dan Sullivan, and I approve this message.
3: Paid for by Alaskans for Dan Sullivan.
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0: Here's Western Alaska's weather forecast from KICY AM 850. For Eastern Norton Sound and the Nalato Hills, including St. Michael and Elam. Today, showers, highs in the upper 50s. South winds to 15. And tonight, showers, lows in the upper 40s, southwest winds to 15. For St. Lawrence Island, including Gamble and Savunga, today mostly cloudy with scattered showers, highs in the mid-50s, light winds. And tonight, mostly cloudy, lows in the mid-40s, light winds. For the Bering Strait coast, including Brevik Mission and Shishmaref, today cloudy with scattered showers, highs in the mid-50s, northwest winds to 10. And tonight, mostly cloudy, lows in the mid-40s, light winds. For the Yukon Delta coast, including Eskimen Bay and Mountain Village. Today, numerous showers, highs in the upper 50s, southwest winds around 10. And tonight, mostly cloudy with scattered showers, lows in the upper 40s, southwest winds to 10. For the lower Yukon River, including St. Mary's and Marshall. Today, numerous showers, highs in the mid-50s, south winds to 15. And tonight, numerous showers, lows in the upper 40s, south winds to 15. For the Kuskokwim Delta, including Aniak and McCurick, today cloudy with a chance of rain, highs in the mid-50s, south winds to 25. And tonight, cloudy with a chance of rain, lows in the upper 40s, south winds to 20. And for the southern Seward Peninsula coast, including Nome and White Mountain, today showers, highs in the mid-50s, southwest winds at 215. And tonight, numerous showers, lows in the upper 40s, light winds. I'm Cody, and that's your weather forecast from KICY AM 850.

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insight.org/memoir. 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I'm Bill Meyer. 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
1: Welcome to another edition of Singspiration. I am Bertha Silinalik Kowilik. Thanks for joining us this evening as we bring you music recorded by your friends, neighbors, and relatives right here in Western Alaska.

0: 5,000 fish, Canadian treaty goals are not anticipated to be met. Therefore, directed subsistence fishing for fall chum salmon in the main stem Yukon River is highly unlikely to occur. Currently, subsistence fishing for non-salmon is open 24 hours per day with selective gear types, including dip nets, beach seines, manned fish wheels, and hook and line gear. Pink and sockeye salmon may be retained, but Chinook, chum, and coho salmon must be released alive. In the coastal district, District 1, District 2, District 3, and the Innoko River, from the Nausicaä Peninsula north to Point Romanoff, including the Black River and communities of Chivac, Hooper Bay, Scammon Bay, Nunamiqua, Alakanuk, Amonic, Kotlik, Mountain Village, Pickus Point, St. Mary's, Pilot Station, Marshall, Russian Mission, Holy Cross, and Shagaluk, subsistence fishing for fall chum and coho salmon is closed. Chinook, chum, and coho must be released alive immediately from selective gear types. Subsistence fishing with 4-inch or smaller mesh nets, district-wide, will open on a weekly schedule from noon Thursdays to noon Sundays until further notice. Nets are restricted to 60 feet or less in length and must be operated as a set net near shore. Subsistence fishing for whitefish and other non-salmon with 6-inch gill nets is open in designated, non-salmon areas off the main stem river only. Please see Fall Season Advisory Announcements numbers 1, 2, and 3 for the named lists, GPS coordinates, and maps of these designated whitefish harvest areas. Nets are restricted to 60 feet or less in length, cannot block more than half the width of any waterway, and must be operated as a set net near shore. As a reminder, all gill nets must clearly be marked with a buoy or float that has the fisherman's first initial, last name, and address. They cannot be submerged during ice-free months and must have visible floating corks. If you have questions about this or any announcement, please call the Amonic office at 907-949-1320 or the Fairbanks office at 907-459-7274. The subsistence fishing schedule is available 24 hours per day at 1-866-479-7387. Please note that there is a federal special action in place and federal closures align with this announcement. Contact Holly Carroll at 907-351-3029 for more information. Thank you for listening.
1: This is an announcement from the Alaska Department of Fish and Game in Nome for the Norton Sound District. 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Commercial fishing will open for 1 48-hour period in Norton Sound Subdistricts 5 through 6, the Shaktulik and Unalakleet Subdistricts, from 6 p.m. Tuesday, August 4, until 6 p.m. Thursday, August 6. As previously announced, in the Nome Subdistricts, marine waters west of Cape Nome and all freshwaters of the Nome Subdistrict are closed to subsistence gillnet fishing from 6 p.m. on Mondays until 6 p.m. on Wednesdays each week. 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
3: The next Nome tide will be a high tide at 12:14 a.m., followed by a low tide at 4:54 a.m.
4: The marine forecast for western Alaska, coastal waters out to 15 nautical miles, posted 3 o'clock Thursday, August 6th, outlook to Friday. Zone 2802, Doll Point to Quick Pack. Today, south winds 10 knots, seas 2 feet, rain showers. Tonight, west winds 5 knots, seas 2 feet. Friday, south winds 10 knots, seas 2 feet. Friday night, southwest winds 15 knots, seas 3 feet. Zone 2803, Quick Pack to Cape Stevens. Today, south winds 15 knots, seas 3 feet, subsiding, rain showers. Tonight, west winds 10 knots, seas 2 feet, rain showers. Friday, south winds 10 knots, seas 2 feet. Friday night, south winds 10 knots, seas 2 feet.

2804, Cape Stevens to Moses Point. Today, south winds 15 knots, seas 4 feet, subsiding, rain showers. Tonight, southwest winds 15 knots, seas 3 feet, rain showers. Friday, southwest winds 10 knots, seas 2 feet. Friday night, south winds 10 knots, seas 2 feet. Zone 2805, Moses Point to Sludge Island. Today, south winds 15 knots, seas 3 feet, rain showers. Tonight, west winds 10 knots, seas 2 feet. Friday, west winds 5 knots, seas 2 feet. Friday night, south winds 10 knots, seas 2 feet. Zone 2806, Sludge Island to Wales. Today, south winds 10 knots, becoming west, seas 2 feet, rain showers. Tonight, west winds 10 knots, seas 2 feet. Friday, southwest winds 5 knots, seas 1 foot. Friday night, south winds 10 knots, seas 3 feet. Zone 2816, south side of St. Lawrence Island. Today, northeast winds 5 knots, becoming west, seas 2 feet. Tonight, south winds 5 knots, seas 2 feet. Friday, southeast winds 10 knots, seas 3 feet. Friday night, south winds 10 knots, seas 3 feet. Zone 2817, north side of St. Lawrence Island. Today, northwest winds 5 knots, seas 2 feet. Tonight, southwest winds 5 knots, seas 2 feet. Friday, southeast winds 10 knots, seas 2 feet. Friday night, south winds 10 knots, seas 3 feet.

The Bible gives us assurance that there is nothing that comes into our life as we walk with the Lord that God does not already know about it, and He will work with us through our difficulties. Romans 8:38 and 39 says, "For I am persuaded that neither death, nor life, nor angels, nor principalities, nor powers, nor things present, nor things to come, nor height, nor depth, nor any other creature shall be able to separate us from the love of God, which is in Christ Jesus our Lord." Here God is telling us in His Word that we cannot be separated from the love of God. What a wonderful truth, which is in Christ Jesus our Lord. So look to the Lord Jesus Christ for your strength to face each and every day.

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4: Here's Western Alaska's weather outlook from KICY AM 850. For Eastern Norton Sound and the Lado Hills, including Unalakleet and Elam. Mostly cloudy tonight, isolated showers, lows in the upper 40s, west winds to 10 miles per hour becoming southeast. Tomorrow, cloudy, scattered showers, highs in the mid-60s, southeast winds to 15 miles per hour. For St. Lawrence Island, including Gamble and Savunga, cloudy with scattered showers, lows in the mid-40s, south winds to 15 miles per hour tonight. Tomorrow, showers, highs in the lower 50s, southeast winds to 25 miles per hour. For the Bering Strait coast, including Teller and King Island, mostly cloudy tonight, scattered showers, lows in the mid-40s, south winds to 20 miles per hour. And tomorrow, cloudy, scattered showers, highs in the mid-50s, southeast winds to 20 miles per hour. For the Yukon Delta coast, including Scammon Bay and Hooper Bay, mostly cloudy tonight, scattered showers after midnight, lows in the upper 40s, light winds. And tomorrow, showers, highs in the upper 50s, southeast winds to 15 miles per hour, increasing to 30 miles per hour in the afternoon. For the lower Yukon River, including Pitcairn's Point and Marshall, mostly cloudy, isolated showers after midnight, lows in the lower 50s, light winds. And tomorrow, numerous showers, highs in the lower 60s, south winds to 10 miles per hour, increasing to 25 miles per hour in the afternoon. For the Kuskokwim Delta, including Napaskiak and Chivak, cloudy tonight, a chance of rain, lows in the lower 50s, light winds becoming variable to 10 miles per hour. And tomorrow, a chance of rain, highs in the upper 50s, south wind to 30 miles per hour. And for the southern Seward Peninsula coast, including Nome and Gullivan, mostly cloudy tonight, lows in the upper 40s, southwest winds to 10 miles per hour, and tomorrow scattered showers, highs in the lower 60s, southeast winds to 15 miles per hour, increasing to 25 miles per hour in the afternoon. I'm Nathaniel, and that's the weather outlook from KICY AM 850.

I grew up in a normal home in a normal town. All of a sudden, everything got crazy. I didn't talk to anybody about the way I was feeling. I was scared and I was alone. I started drinking. I just didn't want to deal with what was happening in my life. I knew about AA, but thought I was too young. I found out I was wrong. If you have a problem with your drinking, why don't you give AA a call? Alcoholics Anonymous. It works. Look us up. Check your phone book, newspaper, or AA.org.

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1: Welcome to another edition of Singspiration. I'm Bertha Silanilik-Kowalik. Thanks for joining us this evening as we bring you music recorded by your friends, neighbors, and relatives right here in Western Alaska.

That was the Brevik Mission Choir with When My Soul Reaches Home. At your service since Easter Sunday of 1960, this is KICY AM 850. Today's verse from God's Word is Psalm chapter 119, verse 160. All your words are true. All your righteous laws are eternal. Again, that is Psalm chapter 119, verse 160. All your words are true. All your righteous laws are eternal. That's Psalm chapter 119, verse 160 from the New International Version of the Bible. The music continues with the Lutheran congregation with Dwelling in Beulah Land, followed by Sergi Family with Just As I Am, and Grace Ann Smith with Take My Heart.

0: That was BJ Gray with I'm Giving It to You. Now at 50,000 watts, 24 hours a day, this is KICY AM 850. 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These tables are for community use throughout the summer. Please keep them where they are located and wash them down after using. The music continues after weather with Carolyn Darling with It Was With Love, followed by the Buckland Group with I Am Redeemed, and Carl Awanona and Mary Miller with A Medley of Choruses.
1: 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To friends of Helen Larson from Cynthia Gray, please join our family to celebrate the life of our loving Mama, Grandma, and Gigi. 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
0: This is Western Alaska's weather forecast from KICY AM 850. For Eastern Norton Sound and the Nulato Hills, including Stebbins and Elam, for tonight, numerous rain showers, lows around 50, and southwest winds to 15 miles per hour. For Friday, scattered rain showers, highs in the mid-50s and southwest winds to 10 miles per hour. For St. Lawrence Island, including Gamble and Savunga, for tonight, mostly cloudy, lows in the mid-40s and light winds. For Friday, cloudy, isolated rain showers, highs around 50 and southeast winds to 10 miles per hour. For the Bering Strait Coast, including Wells and Brevik Mission, for tonight, mostly cloudy, lows in the mid-40s and light winds. For Friday, cloudy, highs around 50 and light winds. For the Yukon Delta Coast, including Mountain Village and Chivac, for tonight, cloudy, isolated rain showers, lows around 50 and southwest winds to 10 miles per hour. For Friday, cloudy, isolated rain showers, highs in the mid-50s and south winds to 10 miles per hour. For the lower Yukon River, including Russian Mission and St. Mary's, for tonight, numerous rain showers, lows around 50 and south winds to 15 miles per hour. For Friday, scattered rain showers, highs in the mid-50s and south winds to 10 miles per hour. And for the Kuskokwim Delta, including Bethel and Kipnuk, for tonight, chance of rain showers, lows around 50 and south winds to 20 miles per hour. For Friday, chance of rain, highs in the mid-50s and south winds to 15 miles per hour. And for the Southern Seward Peninsula Coast, including Nome and White Mountain, for tonight, mostly cloudy, isolated rain showers, lows in the mid-40s and light winds. For Friday, mostly cloudy, highs in the mid-50s and light winds. I'm Pastor Bertha Salunilla, Koweluk, and that's the weather forecast from KICY AM 850.

0: We have a lot of fun offering prizes during the weekday mornings on The Breakfast Club. 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
1: Welcome to another edition of Singspiration. I'm Bertha Silinalik-Kowalik. Thanks for joining us this evening as we bring you music recorded by your friends, neighbors, and relatives right here in Western Alaska.

That was a telechoir with In the Sweet By and By. 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Bering Landbridge National Preserve hosts junior rangers for ages 6 to 12 every Friday at 1 o'clock at the Bering Landbridge Heritage Center on Front Street. 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A permission slip is required and can be filled out the first time your child attends. The music continues with Fred Mamiloff with Since Jesus Came Into My Life, followed by Jim Mitrokoff and Hallelujah Square, and Johnny and Darlene Newlock with Had It Not Been.

0: That was Roger Holmberg with Won't Have to Cross Jordan Alone. Serving all of Western Alaska and the Russian Far East, this is KICY AM 850. Today's verse from God's Word is Psalm chapter 119, verse 160. All your words are true. All your righteous laws are eternal. Again, that is Psalm chapter 119, verse 160. All your words are true. All your righteous laws are eternal. That's Psalm chapter 119, verse 160 from the New International Version of the Bible. The music continues after weather with Noam Stikkeven with One More Valley, followed by a song from the Shishmaref Choir and the Teller Congregation with He Leadeth Me. And this is Pastor Bertha Solunelik Kowalik. I hope each of you enjoyed the music this evening, and I pray you have a blessed night.
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3: Wanga atecha achitwak. 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
6: Western Alaska's weather forecast from KICY AM 850. For eastern Norton Sound and the Nalato Hills, including Stebbins and Elam, for tonight, numerous rain showers, lows around 50, and southwest winds to 15 miles per hour. For Friday, scattered rain showers, highs in the mid-50s, and southwest winds to 10 miles per hour. For St. Lawrence Island, including Gamble and Savunga, for tonight, mostly cloudy, lows in the mid-40s, and light winds. For Friday, cloudy, isolated rain showers, highs around 50 and southeast winds to 10 miles per hour. For the Bering Strait coast, including Wells and Brevik Mission, for tonight, mostly cloudy, lows in the mid-40s and light winds. For Friday, cloudy, highs around 50 and light winds. For the Yukon Delta coast, including Mountain Village and Chivac, for tonight, cloudy, isolated rain showers, lows around 50 and southwest winds to 10 miles per hour. For Friday, cloudy, isolated rain showers, highs in the mid-50s and south winds to 10 miles per hour. For the lower Yukon River, including Russian Mission and St. Mary's, for tonight, numerous rain showers, lows around 50 and south winds to 15 miles per hour. For Friday, scattered rain showers, highs in the mid-50s and south winds to 10 miles per hour. And for the Kuskokwim Delta, including Bethel and Kipnuk, for tonight, chance of rain showers, lows around 50 and south winds to 20 miles per hour. For Friday, chance of rain, highs in the mid-50s and south winds to 15 miles per hour. And for the southern Seward Peninsula coast, including Nome and White Mountain, for tonight, mostly cloudy, isolated rain showers, lows in the mid-40s and light winds. For Friday, mostly cloudy, highs in the mid-50s and light winds. I'm Pastor Bertha Salunilla, Koweluk, and that's the weather forecast from KICY AM 850.

0: mankind is constantly coming up with new scientific discoveries. Every year, over 2 million patents are approved that are meant to make our lives better. But there's a deeper problem that we can't solve on our own. Sin. Billy Graham explains.
1: We face the same temptations, the same troubles, the same trials, which have always confronted mankind. Science has been able to do everything except to change the hearts of men. In all these years, sin has not changed. Without a savior, man can only perish. He will perish because the wages of sin is death.
0: But God has provided a solution for us through his son, Jesus Christ.
1: You could receive Christ right now. He can forgive your sins. He can lift the sorrow from your heart. And he can give you hope for tomorrow.
0: You can claim that hope today. Find out more at our website, findpeacewithgod.net. We're the Billy Graham Evangelistic Association.
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1: Western Alaska's weather forecast from KICY AM 850. For eastern Norton Sound and the Nulato Hills, including Stebbins and Elam, for tonight, numerous rain showers, lows around 50, and southwest winds to 15 miles per hour. For Friday, scattered rain showers, highs in the mid-50s, and southwest winds to 10 miles per hour. For St. Lawrence Island, including Gamble and Savunga, for tonight, mostly cloudy, lows in the mid-40s, and light winds. For Friday, cloudy, isolated rain showers, highs around 50, and southeast winds to 10 miles per hour. For the Bering Strait coast, including Wells and Brevik Mission, for tonight, mostly cloudy, lows in the mid-40s, and light winds. For Friday, cloudy, highs around 50, and light winds. For the Yukon Delta coast, including Mountain Village and Chivac, for tonight, cloudy, isolated rain showers, lows around 50, and southwest winds to 10 miles per hour. For Friday, cloudy, isolated rain showers, highs in the mid-50s and south winds to 10 miles per hour. For the lower Yukon River, including Russian Mission and St. Mary's, for tonight, numerous rain showers, lows around 50 and south winds to 15 miles per hour. For Friday, scattered rain showers, highs in the mid-50s and south winds to 10 miles per hour. And for the Kuskokwim Delta, including Bethel and Kipnuk, for tonight, chance of rain showers, lows around 50 and south winds to 20 miles per hour. For Friday, chance of rain, highs in the mid-50s and south winds to 15 miles per hour. And for the southern Stewart Peninsula coast, including Nome and White Mountain, for tonight, mostly cloudy, isolated rain showers, lows in the mid-40s and light winds. For Friday, mostly cloudy, highs in the mid-50s and light winds. I'm Pastor Bertha Salunilla, Koweluk, and that's the weather forecast from KICY AM 850.

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2: This is the Alaska Department of Fish and Game of the Yukon River Subsistence Fishing Announcement, recorded Tuesday, August 4th. Fall season management is in place in the lower river and has been transitioning to upriver districts based on historic fall chum salmon run timing. Projections indicate that the run is likely to meet the lower end of the drainage wide escapement goal. However, even with a run size within the escapement goal range of 300,000 to 600,000 fish, Canadian treaty goals are not anticipated to be met. Therefore, directed subsistence fishing for fall chum salmon in the main stem Yukon River is highly unlikely to occur. Currently, subsistence fishing for non-salmon is open 24 hours per day with selective gear types, including dip nets, beach seines, manned fish wheels, and hook and line gear. Pink and sockeye salmon may be retained, but Chinook, chum, and coho salmon must be released alive. In the coastal district, District 1, District 2, District 3, and the Innoko River, from the Nausknaut Peninsula north to Point Romanoff, including the Black River and communities of Chivac, Hooper Bay, Scammon Bay, Nunamiqua, Alakanuk, Amonic, Kotlik, Mountain Village, Pickus Point, St. Mary's, Pilot Station, Marshall, Russian Mission, Holy Cross, and Shagaluk, subsistence fishing for fall chum and coho salmon is closed. Chinook, chum, and coho must be released alive immediately from selective gear types. Subsistence fishing with 4-inch or smaller mesh nets district-wide will open on a weekly schedule from noon Thursdays to noon Sundays until further notice. Nets are restricted to 60 feet or less in length and must be operated as a set net near shore. Subsistence fishing for whitefish and other non-salmon with 6-inch gill nets is open in designated, non-salmon areas off the main stem river only. Please see Fall Season Advisory Announcements numbers 1, 2, and 3 for the named lists, GPS coordinates, and maps of these designated whitefish harvest areas. Nets are restricted to 60 feet or less in length, cannot block more than half the width of any waterway, and must be operated as a set net near shore. As a reminder, all gill nets must clearly be marked with a buoy or float that has the fisherman's first initial, last name, and address. They cannot be submerged during ice-free months and must have visible floating corks. If you have questions about this or any announcement, please call the Amonic office at 907-949-1320 or the Fairbanks office at 907-459-7274. The subsistence fishing schedule is available 24 hours per day at 1-866-479-7387. Please note that there is a federal special action in place and federal closures align with this announcement. Contact Holly Carroll at 907-351-3029 for more information. Thank you for listening.
3: This is an announcement from the Alaska Department of Fish and Game in Nome for the Norton Sound District. Commercial fishing in subdistricts 2 through 4, the Golovin, Elam, and Norton Bay subdistricts, will open to commercial salmon fishing for 2 48-hour periods from 6 p.m. Saturday, August 1, until 6 p.m. Monday, August 3, and 6 p.m. Wednesday, August 5, until 6 p.m. Friday, August 7. Commercial fishing will open for 1 48-hour period in Norton Sound subdistricts 5 through 6, the Shaktulik and Unalakleet subdistricts, from 6 p.m. Tuesday, August 4, until 6 p.m. Thursday, August 6. As previously announced, in the Nome subdistricts, marine waters west of Cape Nome and all freshwaters of the Nome subdistrict are closed to subsistence gillnet fishing from 6 p.m. on Mondays until 6 p.m. on Wednesdays each week. Marine waters east of Cape Nome remain open to subsistence fishing 24 hours a day, 7 days a week. For any fisheries questions or for assistance obtaining a subsistence salmon permit, please call Fish and Game in Nome at 907-443-5167. This has been an informational update from the Alaska Department of Fish and Game in Nome.
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5: The next known tide will be a high tide at 12:14 a.m., followed by a low tide at 4:54 a.m.
6: The marine forecast for Western Alaska. Coastal waters out to 15 nautical miles.
0: posted 3 o'clock Thursday, August 6th. Outlook to Friday. Zone 2802, Doll Point to Quickpack. Today, south winds 10 knots, seas 2 feet, rain showers. Tonight, west winds 5 knots, seas 2 feet. Friday, south winds 10 knots, seas 2 feet. Friday night, southwest winds 15 knots, seas 3 feet. Zone 2803, Quickpack to Cape Stevens. Today, south winds 15 knots, seas 3 feet, subsiding, rain showers. Tonight, west winds 10 knots, seas 2 feet, rain showers. Friday, south winds 10 knots, seas 2 feet. Friday night, south winds 10 knots, seas 2 feet. Zone 2804, Cape Stevens to Moses Point. Today, south winds 15 knots, seas 4 feet, subsiding, rain showers. Tonight, southwest winds 15 knots, seas 3 feet, rain showers. Friday, southwest winds 10 knots, seas 2 feet. Friday night, south winds 10 knots, seas 2 feet. Zone 2805, Moses Point to Sludge Island. Today, south winds 15 knots, seas 3 feet, rain showers. Tonight, west winds 10 knots, seas 2 feet. Friday, west winds 5 knots, seas 2 feet. Friday night, south winds 10 knots, seas 2 feet. Zone 2806, Sludge Island to Wales. Today, south winds 10 knots, becoming west, seas 2 feet, rain showers. Tonight, west winds 10 knots, seas 2 feet. Friday, southwest winds 5 knots, seas 1 foot. Friday night, south winds 10 knots, seas 3 feet. Zone 2816, south side of St. Lawrence Island. Today, northeast winds 5 knots, becoming west, seas 2 feet. Tonight, south winds 5 knots, seas 2 feet. Friday, southeast winds 10 knots, seas 3 feet. Friday night, south winds 10 knots, seas 3 feet. Zone 2817, north side of St. Lawrence Island. Today, northwest winds 5 knots, seas 2 feet. Tonight, southwest winds 5 knots, seas 2 feet. Friday, southeast winds 10 knots, seas 2 feet. Friday night, south winds 10 knots, seas 3 feet.

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To friends of Helen Larson from Cynthia Gray, please join our family to celebrate the life of our loving Mama, Grandma, and Gigi. Service will be held at the Covenant Church in Nome on August the 8th at 4 p.m. If you have any questions, feel free to call me at 907-304-2256. 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Service will be held at the Covenant Church in Nome on August the 8th at 4 p.m. If you have questions, feel free to call me at 907-304-2256. 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

Hi. I was just sitting here thinking about you, wondering where you were born. And it occurs to me that I'm speaking right now with a vast radio audience, and there's someone out there who was born in each state of the Union. So, not only where were you born, but was there any difficulty in your arrival? I know that sometimes babies are born in taxi cabs and other interesting places. But the big question is, why were you born? Why was I born? Ever wonder about that? Especially if you happen to be going through some sort of a trauma. This is Night Sounds. Hi, I'm Bill Pierce, and I welcome you. Thanks for staying up this late. I know we're on at midnight or after in some states, and even at local sunset in others. Median is about 10 o'clock to 11. But as we come on the air with various kinds of topics every night, we face a different subject that has to do with living, coping, and, well, just being. And the question, why were you born, is a good one. It's one that really should be faced and answered by every one of us. And greater people than you or I have faced that same question, even in the Bible. And tonight, as we ask the question, why were you born? Let's come up with a good answer right now, in music.

0: soloist Rick Powell and Company, answering the question, why was I born? And the answer came through loud and clear there. I was born to praise my Creator. That's a good reason. That's the best reason. Speaking a moment ago of those who were luminaries in years past, well, even in biblical days, the oldest book of the Bible was written by a man who cursed the day of his birth. His name was Job. And in chapter 3 of the book of Job, I'd like to read it for you tonight. After this, Job opened his mouth and cursed the day of his birth. Now, if I can just intrude in here for a moment and say there's a reason for that. God allowed Satan to touch his body with pain and with affliction to such an extreme extent that Job did wonder about why. Not only was he experiencing this because he was a good man, but why he was born. And he said, may the day of my birth perish. And the night it was said, a boy is born, that day, may it turn to darkness. May God above not care about it. May no light shine upon it. May darkness and deep shadow claim it once more. May a cloud settle over it. May blackness overwhelm its light. That night, may thick darkness seize it. May it not be included among the days of the year, nor be entered in any of the months. May that night be barren. May no shout of joy be heard in it. May those who curse days curse that day. Those who are ready to rouse Leviathan, may its morning stars become dark. May it wait for daylight in vain and not see the first rays of dawn. For it did not shut the doors of the womb on me to hide trouble from my eyes. Why did I not perish at birth and die as I came from the womb? Why were the knees to receive me and breasts that I might be nursed? For now I would be lying down in peace. I would be asleep and at rest with kings and counselors of the earth who built for themselves places now lying in ruins, with rulers who had gold, who filled their houses with silver. Or why was I not hidden in the ground like a stillborn child, like an infant who never saw the light of day? There the wicked cease from turmoil. There the weary are at rest. Captives also enjoy their ease. They no longer hear the slave driver's shout. The small and the great are there, and the slave is freed from his master. Why is light given to those in misery, and life to the bitter of soul? To those who long for death that does not come, who search for it more than for hidden treasure, who are filled with gladness and rejoice when they reach the grave. Why is life given to a person whose way is hidden, whom God has hedged in? For sighing comes to me instead of food. My groans pour out like water. What I feared has come upon me, and what I dreaded has happened to me. I have no peace, no quietness. I have no rest, only turmoil. That is the end of chapter 3 of the book of Job, one of the most righteous men who was ever born. Now, wouldn't you think that a guy like that, who was created by a God of love and majesty and compassion, would enjoy good days forever? Well, God met Satan, and he said to Satan, have you considered this man, Job? He's my friend. A no more righteous man ever walked the earth. And Satan said, ha, ha, yeah, sure. You just touched that man with the severest of miserable suffering in his body, and he'll curse you to your face. So in a sense, God said, okay, I'll take you up on that. And I'll let you do anything you want with him, just don't take his life. So tonight, as we face the next few moments together, with the question, why were you born? Why was I born? Well, we've already heard the answer. To love God and to serve others. That's the most righteous, valid reason for having been given life. But we look all around us and we see suffering. We don't see people who were given life and enjoying it. Some are. Over on my left here, I have several machines that reproduce sound, some of them quietly, and others have relays in them and clicking and everything, and it's very difficult for me to operate these machines without making some sort of sound. So if you hear a little bit of clicking in your speaker or your headset, it's just the beginning of this little cassette I'm going to play. The name of it is Look All Around You. Dick Anthony and I sing this as a vocal duet. He wrote the song, and let's just consider the words. As we get in sort of a bossa nova rhythm mood here, looking all around us at humanity.
1: Look

observing humanity around us. The song Look All Around You, vocal duet by Dick Anthony and I, in our musical offering tonight on the program, Night Sounds, with a special topic in a question, why were you born? Ever ask that of yourself when you're going through some sort of turmoil? Have you ever felt like you were a mistake? In his book, Understanding Your Potential, Dr. Miles Monroe said, in question, have your parents told you they wished you had never been born? You may have come into this world as the result of a rape. Your mother or father may have hated you in the womb because you reminded them of what they wished to forget. But he said the fact that you were conceived is much more important than how you were conceived. People go around dealing with how things happened, but God is simply concerned with the fact that He allowed your conception to happen. And again, you may ask why. But when we say allow, we're speaking of the fact that we were conceived. You may have been an illegitimate child, conceived out of wedlock. But God, being omnipotent, had the power to prevent your conception. Yet He allowed it because He wanted you to show up. You are here because God wanted you to be born. How you came isn't important. What matters is that you and I are here. And if we are here, God created you and me with care. King David, in the Psalms of the Old Testament, doesn't describe our mothers in Psalm 139. She may have been an alcoholic or a drug addict, a prostitute. But God is concerned with you. David describes how God knit you together in your mother's womb without describing what the womb was like in which you were knit together. It's no longer important, but you and I are important. Our very existence means God wants us to exist. He has a purpose for our being here. We are somebody special simply because we were born. And it may not have been easy. I had no idea why I was born. I never asked the question, never thought about it as a kid. But as I became an adult and began to run into adult problems, there was a world war on. Many of us had to face some sort of deprivation along the way. Many of our friends in uniform faced death and were taken, many injured, many destroyed mentally and emotionally through it. And after the war years, in business it could happen, on the highway, accidents, tragedies, and so on. We look around us and we say, why? And God says, because I love you. I made you. I allowed you to be here. I've given you a purpose. It may be latent within you. It was with me. It wasn't until my early to mid-20s that I realized that I had a purpose in this life. Because I failed for the first couple of decades in school, as a person, I thought. But God was planning it all along. And I turned my life over to Him, totally and completely. And that made the difference. Then He began to work in me and through me. And even tonight, here we are. I had no concept way back there of speaking on the air at any time. But when we give ourselves unreservedly to God, who created, loves us with all of His heart, things are going to happen. They may take a slow course in occurrence, but they are coming. And God is seeing to it that you and I are cared for in a very special way. Right now in the background, I'd like you to consider the lyrics of this next song very seriously. It's something that needs consideration and belief. Internalize these words.

0: The silken voice of Walter Ortiz gracing our program tonight with the question, does Jesus care? And of course the affirmative, yes, he does. That's the reason we're here tonight. And our program title is Why Were You Born? Thank you for joining me. The program Night Sounds coming to you from Rockford, Illinois. I'm Bill Pierce, and as we go off the air in just a couple of minutes, we want you to have something to hold in the ministry of Night Sounds through compact discs, the printed page, always prayer support. I think sometimes we face the problem of why we're here, asking ourselves the question, because of low self-esteem. And it seems to me that half the human race is dealing in some level with this problem. I know I am and have been for years. This is why we've formed a series of formerly broadcast Night Sounds programs on the theme, This Is Your Life, dealing with self-esteem. Forgiveness is always a problem. We need to be forgiven. Maybe we need to forgive someone else. There's also a series on forgiveness and depression and love, singles, and so on. Dealing with our emotions, these are all areas where we need to help one another, and we together, in concert, need to ask God's assistance. So these are merely ministry helps that we offer to you. We'd love to be able to connect with you after the program goes off the air. Our mailing address is Night Sounds, Wheaton, Illinois, 60189. 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Jan Markell wrote these words in prayer. Last week, Lord, I asked you to show me a purpose for occupying this earth. This week, you have allowed me to lift another's burden, weep with a stumbling friend, heal the wounds of a broken spirit, say I'm sorry to a deserving soul, send a card as encouragement to a friend, say I forgive you to a hurting soul, or say forgive me to another. You enabled me to say thank you a dozen times. Limit my expectations of others. Bury a grudge. Pray for someone's healing and say, I love you, to many who needed to hear. Lord, forgive me for doubting even one moment that you would answer the fervent prayer of my heart. Please forgive me for not even considering the fact that I could be an instrument of your peace. Amen. Well, I just want to take these moments to thank you for considering with me the reason for your being here. It's far greater than you could ever even think or consider. That's the beauty of it. Maybe we can come on another program and just develop this a little further. I think it's important enough. The chairman of our board of directors of Night Sounds will be along to explain further how we can keep this relationship going. Until next time, then, may God be very real to you tomorrow, give you a sense of purpose. Until we meet again, a peaceful good night to you.
1: Has this program been an encouragement to you in your walk with the Lord? It's our prayer that Night Sounds will make a positive contribution to your day tomorrow. And thank you for your encouragement and support of this ministry. We look forward to our next time together. Our email address is nightsoundsradio@aol.com. Or to write simply, Post Office Box 29, Wheaton, Illinois, 60189.

0: This is KICY, Nome. Now, by permission of the Federal Communications Commission and the International Telecommunications Union in Geneva, Switzerland, we turn our signal directionally westward into Russia and begin broadcasting the good news of the gospel in the Russian language.
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1: We have brought nothing into the world, so we cannot take anything out of it either. We brought nothing, we take nothing. In the meantime, we borrow everything.
0: We brought nothing into this world and will take nothing out. Everything in between, it's on loan. Our home, our career, our savings, even our children. All of it is borrowed. Today on Insight for Living, Chuck Swindoll continues his biographical series called Job, A Man of Heroic Endurance. In this study, Chuck brings us to one of the most searingly honest moments in all of Scripture. A man who lost everything in a single afternoon and somehow found his way to worship. To prepare our hearts and minds, Chuck begins with prayer.
1: Blessed be your name when you give,
2: our Father.
1: Blessed be your name when you take. Blessed be your name at the birth of our children. Blessed be your name at their death. Blessed be your name when they serve you. Blessed be your name when they fight with you. Blessed be your name when our home is full of nice things. Blessed be your name when we don't even have a home. Blessed be your name when the car is new. Blessed be your name when the car is old. Blessed be your name when the church is growing. Blessed be your name when the growth stops. Blessed be your name when we're getting along. Blessed be your name when we can't get along. Blessed be the name of the Lord. You are to be most blessed. No one else gives like you give. No one else has the right to take as you have that right. Because you have given, we today are able to give. And we glory in your name because we can. And for those who can't, we glory in your name. Blessed be the name of the Lord. In the name of the Lord, we give and we pray. And God's people said, Amen.
0: 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To dig deeper into today's topic, be sure to purchase a copy of our Searching the Scriptures Bible Study Workbook by going to insight.org/offer. Beginning in Job chapter 1, Chuck titled his message, Reeling and Recovering from Devastating News.
1: The beginning of verse 13, now it happened. Stop. All the scene between God and Satan is invisible. As I've said, not known by Job. We know from what we read later that the kids have all gone to Job Jr.'s home for a little feast time together. All 10 of them, having fun as only grown family members can have, if they're still talking together. And this family is, they're eating and they're feasting and they're having one great time.

0: and the father, being the good father that he is, not super pious, but genuinely concerned, the father goes to prayer. Perhaps one of the kids will somehow hurt the relationship that she has or he has with the Lord. And so Job turns to prayer and is on his knees in his bedchamber. At the same time, if you were to look out Job's window, you would see the oxen plowing the field, preparing for the next crop. All of the field hands are at work, working with animals they know by name. Sons and daughters are having one great time, telling family stories and laughing over recent events. And if you listen closely through the door, you could hear the prayers of a good father as he remembers one child after another by name. Dads do that. Suddenly there's a knock at the door, and Job normally is not interrupted by any of the servants, but this messenger has something worth interrupting to say. And after that, Job's life will never be the same again, ever. It's like the phone call you would get in the middle of the night. It's like the rap at the door. It's like the visit from someone who is an official from the government. And the messenger bursts in without being told it's okay. And he says to Job, the oxen were plowing and the donkeys were feeding beside them. And those people from Sheba, they attacked. We've talked about the possibility of coming. They've attacked and they took those animals, all of those animals, and they cut the servants to ribbon. While he was still speaking, another one came on the scene. And he said there was this a bolt of lightning. It was like fire from heaven that came down and it consumed all of the sheep and all of the field hands who take care of the sheep. And I'm the only one left. And another pushes him aside and says, Job, you wouldn't believe it, but three raids from the Chaldeans have hit that area where we had the camels, and they have taken all the camels away and they have killed every one of the servants, and I alone am left. And Job is not even able to get up off his knees, at least thinking, I've got my kids and there's one more that says, Job, the sons, no. There was this tornado that swept through the wilderness, and wooden carts were thrown in the air, and the wheels were blown apart, and it came right over the house of your oldest son, and the house exploded, and every one of the kids was killed. Job lost all 10. In a freak storm directed by Satan. All of them. And for the first time in 35, 40 years, Mr. and Mrs. Job are childless. I would plead with all of you who love the Bible, leave room for its emotion. It's full of it. See the then in verse 20? I don't know how long. Could have been all the rest of the afternoon he lay there. He could have stumbled outside to look for himself in the distance to see the house, now a shambles, holding the bodies of his children. And I'll tell you, as painful as the words of the messengers were as he played them over in his mind, something even worse was the silence of God. Not one word of comfort from the heavenlies. You've been there, haven't you? No one to answer why. No one to explain the reason for the ruin. Alexander White puts it so well. Job's sorrows came not in a single spy, but in battalions. Before he could catch his breath from one, there was another, and from the other, there yet another, and maybe he lay on that ground till the dew fell. Then. I read this 24 times in the Hebrew. There are 9 words in the Hebrew text of verse 20, which tells us what Job did. Before it tells us in 21 what Job said. And of the 9 words, 5 are verbs. The English version I use has 19 words, but still 5 verbs. When you read your Bible, not only catch the emotion and enter into that, pay attention to the verbs. They will move you through the action of the event. Let them say what they say. Job peeled himself off the ground. He arose. The next verb tells us of a strange thing. He tore his robe. The word for robe is a garment that fits over a loose tunic, like a dress one would wear that goes down below the knees, called a tunic in biblical days. This was the seamless garment Jesus wore until they stripped him naked for the crucifixion, and they gambled for that piece of garment, not wanting to tear it. This is not the tunic, however. This is the robe that kept him warm at night. And he reached, and not finding a seam, but finding a part of the fabric, he rips it. And in the ripping of the robe, he is announcing his horrible grief, the anguish, and it's used several times in the Old Testament for the expression of grief, the tearing of the robe. And then we read the third verb. He shaved his head. The hair is always pictured in the scriptures as the glory of an individual, the worth. And the shaving of the head is the picture of the loss of glory, the unworthy moment in time. And every artist picture that shows Job following this moment shows him bald, no hair. And this time he falls to the ground, not in a collapse of vacuous grief, but for another purpose. Look at the last verb. Shaka. Shaka is a verb that means to fall prostrate in utter submission and worship. I dare say most of you have never, ever worshiped on your face on the ground. The most ancient form of obeisance and submission to the Father, I suggest you try this sometime, palms down, face down, knees and toes touching the ground, body fully extended, pouring out your heart in worship. The only one cursing is Satan. He hated it. He hated it that Job would live through this. And of all things, worship a God who would allow this kind of thing to happen. There wouldn't be one in 20 million on this earth who would do that. And he thought Job was one of the millions, but he didn't realize. As many who knew Todd Beamer in growing up years would have ever imagined, he would have been that kind of man. The wicked spirits sit with their mouths wide open, as it were, as they watch a man who follows all of his adversities with adoration, who follows all of his woes with worship. No blame, no bitterness, no cursing, no fist raised high to the heavens saying, "How dare you do this after I've walked with you all these years?" None of that. Instead, look at what he says. Oh, this is magnificent. This is one magnificent response. "Naked I came," as he looks back to his birth. "Naked I will return," as he looks ahead to his death. Think of that. At birth, we all come naked. At death, we all leave naked. As we're prepared for burial, we have nothing in coming. We have nothing when we depart. So everything we have in time is given. All we have is skin wrapped around bones and organs and muscles. That's all we have. And a soul for which we must give account before our God. And Job's taking care of that. And he calls into perspective that which is right. Get it? The one who gave and has put everything on loan to me in time has chosen and has every right to choose this manner. has chosen to take everything away. I won't take anything with me anyway. Blessed be his name for loaning it to me while I had it. Get that. Get it, affluent Americans, as we are. Get it when you walk through your house and see those wonderful belongings. Get it when you and I get behind the wheels of our cars and drive them on loan. On loan. Get it when the business falls and fails. It was on loan. When the stocks rise and when the stocks fall, it's on loan. What'd you bring to this scene? A naked body and not too good looking one at that? And what will you have when you leave? A naked body and I'll leave it at that. Just added a lot of wrinkles. I've never seen a hearse pulling a U-Haul. You take nothing because you brought nothing, which means you own nothing. What a grand revelation. Listen to me, you don't even own your children. They're God's children on loan for you to take care of, rear, release, and pray for. This is a perfect moment to pause and look at one statement Paul makes in 1 Timothy 6, verse 7. Please, 1 Timothy 6. And having looked at it, go back to Job 1:21 and put it in the margin of your Bible and memorize it this week. 1 Timothy 6, 7. It will help you when the interest rate goes up. We have brought nothing into the world, so we cannot take anything out of it either. If we have food and covering with these, verse 8 adds, we shall be content. Put that not only in the margin of Job 1:21, put that in another crease in your brain. We brought nothing, we take nothing. In the meantime, we borrow everything. As a good friend of mine tried to teach me years ago, God owns it all. I know your name is on the title. I know. It won't be when you're gone. I know you built that place and you're proud of it. That's nothing wrong with that. Nothing wrong with having it nice. Nothing wrong with having things in it. Nothing wrong with driving a fine car. We've gone over this before. It's not about that. The problem comes when the car drives us and the possessions own us. They never owned Job. This is the curve that he threw back into the heavens, into the face of Satan. In your face, Lucifer. I never set my affections on them in the first place. And I've understood from the get-go, when we had our first until we had our tenth, they're all God's. The one who gave it all, and the one who had the right to take it all, whenever he wanted it all, was the same one deserving of all my praise. Blessed be his name. And I love the benediction through all this. Job did not sin, nor did he blame God. Get this lesson. Get it really clear. When you understand that everything you have is on loan, then you are better prepared to release it when the owner wants it back. And the less time you will spend between utter, sheer, and understandable grief and worship. That is why I believe a memorial service at a funeral can be one of the most meaningful worship services of one's experience. Because we can't take it with us. My good friend and one of my mentors in the early years of my ministry, Ray Steadman, tells a true story. He had traveled to a site for ministry through a week, had forgotten there was a very nice evening dinner he was to attend and speak at. Therefore, he needed a nice suit that he had failed to bring with him. He realized it toward the afternoon when the hour was getting late. He was located near a funeral home, and he thought maybe for a pretty quick moment, the funeral director would at least loan me a suit that would have gone on a cadaver. And he went over and he bargained with him and got the suit. And he said, "That evening, Chuck, as I stood up to speak, I was addressing all the people, and as was my common practice, I reached down to put my hand in my pocket. And I realized their cadaver suits have no pockets." I read this past week, shrouds have no pockets. We enter the world with fists clenched as little babies, but we always leave the world with hands open on our chests. Naked, naked. And in the interlude, "Lord God, blessed be your name for loaning me all that you've loaned me. Through all this, Job did not sin." Isn't that wonderful? "Nor did he blame God." Why blame God? As Francis Anderson has written, "God has given him a rehearsal for death. All things belong to God, absolutely. To be given as gift, not claim. To be taken back without wrong. There is no talk of human rights. The Lord is the sovereign owner of all," and Job rejoices in this wonderful fact. When perspective returned, he put his arm around his grieving, precious wife, held her close, and whispered, "God gave. For some unrevealed reason, he chose to take back." This entire message could have been delivered in three words. Well, some of you are thinking, why didn't you do that? You can help finish the sentence. You'll know the third word. Hold everything loosely. Say it again. Hold everything loosely. Let's bow our heads. If you've never met the Lord Jesus Christ, he's a master. He's the master worth following and is available. Is available to you. A relationship with him will give you a perspective like Job's. Todd Beamer had that relationship. His wife, who survives him, tells their story of Todd's salvation and her confidence that God brought along Todd for such a moment as that. What perspective. I invite you to visit the cross and to look up and see a man who was God, who held everything loosely, even his own life. And at the age of 33, paid the supreme penalty for sins, not his sins, but ours, and invites you to come to him like a little child. I urge you to do that today. And then you will say with fellow Christians, "Blessed be the name of the Lord. Blessed be your name, Lord, for having loaned me what you have, these precious children I tuck in bed at night, or I walk to the altar and give in marriage, or I put my arms around, loving them and their children. I bless your name because you gave them, and I will bless you if you choose to take them. They were never mine to begin with. Blessed be the name of the Lord." And we shall bless your name forever and ever, our great God, even if we don't understand, even if we cannot ever explain. You need no defending. We need to worship you. Blessed be your name for what you have given and for your sovereign right to take. Blessed be your name. In the name of Jesus, we pray. Everyone said, amen.
1: Blessed be your name when you give, and blessed be your name when you take away. That's not a prayer that comes naturally. It's a prayer that's forged in the furnace of surrender. 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I'm Bill Meyer. Join us when Chuck Swindoll continues this study on the life of Job, Monday on Insight for Living.

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0: With Alaska News, I'm Nathaniel Hobbs. Key Republican Senator Bill Cassidy of Louisiana is expected to announce whether he supports Todd Blanche's nomination to be Attorney General. Republican Senator Lisa Murkowski of Alaska says she'll oppose Blanche's nomination, narrowing his confirmation path. Murkowski said Friday she's concerned President Donald Trump's administration could proceed with its proposed fund to compensate January 6 rioters, even though Blanche has written in an order, quote, there is no fund, unquote. Republicans hold a 53-47 Senate majority, but Senator Mitch McConnell of Kentucky is not attending Senate sessions, giving the GOP little room to lose senators and still confirm the president's pick. In Alaska, Senator Dan Sullivan is leading a bipartisan effort in Congress to crack down on China's massive illegal fishing fleet, a move he says is critical to protecting Alaska's seafood industry and coastal communities. Sullivan joined Senator Ted Cruz of Texas and eight other U.S. senators in sending a letter to Treasury Secretary Scott Bessent urging the federal government to sanction 29 Chinese support vessels that help supply and sustain China's distant water fishing fleet. Rather than targeting thousands of fishing boats individually, the senators argue that cutting off the relatively small number of supply ships known as reefers, tankers, and floating bases would have a much greater impact on disrupting illegal fishing operations. Illegal, unreported, and unregulated fishing, often called IUU fishing, is estimated to account for up to 26 million metric tons of fish every year, representing billions of dollars in lost economic activity worldwide. Supporters of the proposal say China's distant water fleet have been linked not only to overfishing, but also to forced labor and human rights abuses. For Alaska, the issue hits close to home. The state's commercial seafood industry supports tens of thousands of jobs and generates billions of dollars annually for fishermen, processors, coastal communities, and the state's economy. Senator Sullivan says illegal foreign fishing drives down seafood prices, threatens sustainable fish stocks, and puts Alaska fishermen at a competitive disadvantage. If adopted, the sanctions would allow the U.S. Treasury to restrict financial transactions and other business dealings involving the identified vessels, increasing pressure on operators supporting China's illegal fishing network. Supporters say protecting Alaska's fisheries isn't just about economics. It's about preserving one of the state's most important renewable resources for future generations. And that's Alaska News.
1: With Sports Shorts, I'm Cody. In some baseball news this morning, All-Star Foster Griffin struggled in his first start for free-falling Cleveland, allowing 5 runs in 4 innings of a 13-6 loss to the Mets that gave last place New York a 3-game sweep. Cleveland has lost 11 of 14 and fell a half game behind Texas in the race for the final AL wild card. Into the action, Ellie De La Cruz hit his 4th career leadoff home run, 1 of 4 homers by Cincinnati, and the Reds beat the Athletics 6-5 to complete a 3-game sweep. And Pete Crow Armstrong scored on a throwing error in the 11th inning after Alex Bregman hit a 2-strike, 2-out homer in the 9th, and Chicago rallied for a 3-2 win over Toronto. Crow Armstrong singled, leading off the 11th against Brandon Little, but automatic runner Carson Kelly was thrown out at the plate. The MVP candidate then tried to steal third, and Blue Jays catcher Brandon Valenzuela overthrew third baseman Josh Smith, allowing Crow Armstrong to dash home for the win. And that's Sports Shorts.
0: Here's Western Alaska's weather outlook from KICY AM 850. For Eastern Norton Sound and the Nulato Hills, including Unalakleet and Koyuk, cloudy, a chance of showers today, highs in the upper 50s, southwest winds to 10 miles per hour. Tonight, mostly cloudy, a slight chance of showers, lows in the upper 40s, south winds to 10 miles per hour. For the St. Lawrence Island, including Gamble and Savunga, cloudy, a chance of showers, highs in the mid-50s, light winds. And tonight, showers likely, lows in the upper 40s, south winds to 10 miles per hour. For the Bering Strait coast, including Teller and King Island, cloudy, a chance of showers, highs in the lower 50s, light winds. And tonight, cloudy, a chance of showers, lows in the upper 40s, south winds around 10 miles per hour. For the Yukon Delta coast, including Nunamiqua and Mountain Village, cloudy, a slight chance of showers, highs in the upper 50s, south winds to 10 miles per hour. And tonight, cloudy, a slight chance of showers, lows in the upper 40s, south winds to 10 miles per hour. For the lower Yukon River, including Russian Mission and Marshall, cloudy with a chance of showers, highs in the mid-50s, south winds to 10 miles per hour. And tonight, cloudy with a slight chance of showers, lows in the upper 40s, south winds to 10 miles per hour. For the Kuskokwim Delta, including Eek and Tuxuk Bay, cloudy, highs in the mid-50s, southwest winds to 15 miles per hour. And tonight, mostly cloudy, a slight chance of showers, lows in the upper 40s, southwest winds 15 miles per hour. And for the southern Seward Peninsula coast, including Nome and White Mountain, mostly cloudy today, highs in the upper 50s, southwest winds to 10 miles per hour. And tonight, cloudy, a slight chance of showers, lows in the upper 40s, southeast winds to 10 miles per hour. I'm Nathaniel, and that's the weather outlook from KICY AM 850.

Well, there's really no other message to give. It's preach Jesus and Jesus alone. That's the testimony that we have on in the reality of our lives. Without Christ, what do we have? There is nothing. But with Christ, we have everything. Everything in this world will fall apart. But with Jesus, we have sustaining grace, love, and life, and hope for this day. Well, God bless you, my friend. Thanks for joining us here this morning. It is The Breakfast Club, the first hour. It's 7:12 on this seventh day of August. And we've made it already through 1 week, can you believe it, of August. Here we are, Friday the 7th of August. And I was kind of pondering today the themes. You know, like sometimes I have themes rolling in my heart. And today, the theme is kind of rescue. I was looking in through some of our music library today as I was preparing for the show, and I counted at least 11 different songs that I'm sure that's not all of them, but that have a core content of the word rescue in it. And it's pretty wild, because often we have, if I look up certain themes, we'll have multiple songs, often the same kind of song, just sung by different groups. We have at least 11 different songs on rescue, or at least in that ballpark, and none of them are the same. That's pretty wild. Each person giving their own derivative or testimony of what rescue is in their heart. So we're going to kind of focus a theme on that today, because I don't know about you, but I certainly needed rescued, and the Lord Jesus came to rescue, to seek, and to save that which was lost. The test of that phrase and that statement is whether or not we consider ourselves to be lost. If we're not lost, we're not looking for a Savior. We're not looking for a help. We're not looking for a light. If you don't consider yourself to be lost, then why is somebody trying to help me? But when you're lost, you're out in the country, you're looking for help. When you can't find your way, you run to the light to say, hey, I'm over, or you yell and say, hey, I'm over here. Come and get me. And rescue the perishing, care for the dying. Jesus alone, our Savior. Well, we have a couple notes for you from the KICY clipboard before we get into that music. It's the United Methodist Women's Thrift Shop is open Monday afternoons from 4 to 5, and Tuesdays and Thursdays from 7 to 8:30. And if you have items to drop off, please do that during their business hours. The Norton Sound Health Corporation's fish cutting tables are up and located at the mouth of the Nome River, and those tables are for community use throughout the summer. And our thanks to Norton Sound for their support in encouraging fishing right there at the mouth of the Nome. Please keep those tables where they're located, or roughly in those spaces. And after you're done cutting on them, please wash them down, make them ready for the next person. But our thanks to Norton Sound for keeping us going with fish. Not a whole lot new to announce today. I got a couple other announcements I need to look through, but yeah, not a whole lot happening. The XYZ Senior Center today is closed. They had a take-home lunch from yesterday, and so that's what's on the menu. I think it's clam chowder, broccoli, dinner roll, and pineapple, but I'm not positive. Whatever it is, you've already got it. So thanks to XYZ. They're going to be having they're closed today for special sessions. So yeah, blessings to them. Back to music now. It is Lauren Daigle with the song Rescue. Uvla Lotak.

0: Hallelujah for the rescue. Christ alone, our Savior. The sun rose this morning at 6:25. It will set at 11:46 tonight. And that gives us 17 hours, 21 minutes, a loss of 6 minutes and 45 seconds over yesterday. Highs and lows were set on this day. The record, that is, for the temperature was set in 1967 at 79 degrees. In 1935, we had a record low of 30 degrees. We have some birthdays we want to celebrate today on the calendar. And if it's your birthday, this goes out to you. We have quite a list. Brian Cannon, Leah Cannon, Edward Alana, Earl Martinson, Ellie Martinson, Kyla Fagundes, Sadie Cutler, Atticus McConnell, Denny Hickerson, Caitlin Reiner, Sandra Kane, Benjamin Kokiak, and Bonnie Tweet. Yeah, all of you celebrating a great big birthday party today, and we want to join in. We want to say a very special happy birthday to you.
1: Happy birthday.

The verse of the day from God's Word goes along with this theme of rescue. Isaiah 33, verse 22 says, "For the Lord is our judge, the Lord is our lawgiver, the Lord is our king. It is he who will save us." Isn't that incredible? The Lord is the judge, lawgiver, and king, and it is he who will save us. What an amazing God we serve. Thank you, Jesus, for your saving power today, for rescuing us. Here's Crab Revival with Rescue Me.

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To friends of Helen Larson from Cynthia Gray, please join our family to celebrate the life of our loving Mama, Grandma, and Gigi. 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

0: The proposals say China's distant water fleet have been linked not only to overfishing, but also to forced labor and human rights abuses. For Alaska, the issue hits close to home. The state's commercial seafood industry supports tens of thousands of jobs and generates billions of dollars annually for fishermen, processors, coastal communities, and the state's economy. Senator Sullivan says illegal foreign fishing drives down seafood prices, threatens sustainable fish stocks, and puts Alaska fishermen at a competitive disadvantage. If adopted, the sanctions would allow the U.S. Treasury to restrict financial transactions and other business dealings involving the identified vessels, increasing pressure on operators supporting China's illegal fishing network. Supporters say protecting Alaska's fisheries isn't just about economics. It's about preserving one of the state's most important renewable resources for future generations. And that's Alaska News.
1: With Sports Shorts, I'm Cody. In some baseball news this morning, All-Star Foster Griffin struggled in his first start for free-falling Cleveland, allowing 5 runs in 4 innings of a 13-6 loss to the Mets that gave last place New York a 3-game sweep. Cleveland has lost 11 of 14 and fell a half game behind Texas in the race for the final AL wild card. Into the action, Ellie De La Cruz hit his 4th career leadoff home run, 1 of 4 homers by Cincinnati, and the Reds beat the Athletics 6-5 to complete a 3-game sweep. And Pete Crow Armstrong scored on a throwing error in the 11th inning after Alex Bregman hit a 2-strike, 2-out homer in the 9th, and Chicago rallied for a 3-2 win over Toronto. Crow Armstrong singled, leading off the 11th against Brandon Little, but automatic runner Carson Kelly was thrown out at the plate. The MVP candidate then tried to steal third, and Blue Jays catcher Brandon Valenzuela overthrew third baseman Josh Smith, allowing Crow Armstrong to dash home for the win. And that's Sports Shorts.
0: It's time for the Fast Forecast from KICY AM 850. For Eastern Norton Sound and the Lotto Hills, cloudy, chance of showers, highs in the mid-50s, southwest winds 10 miles per hour. For St. Lawrence Island, cloudy, chance of showers, highs in the mid-50s, light winds. Bering Strait Coast, cloudy, chance of showers, highs in the mid-50s, light winds. For the Yukon Delta Coast, cloudy, chance of showers, highs in the upper 50s, south winds to 10 miles per hour. For the lower Yukon River, cloudy with a slight chance of showers, highs in the mid-50s, south winds to 10 miles per hour. For the Kuskokwim Delta, cloudy, highs in the mid-50s, southwest winds to 15 miles per hour. And for the southern Seward Peninsula coast, cloudy, highs in the upper 50s, southwest winds 10 miles per hour. We'll have the extended forecast in about a half an hour here on KICY AM 850.
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3: Hello there, kids. Hear me hop? I'm a kangaroo. And the faster I hop, the more energy I save. I tell you about that on Nature Corner today.
4: Well, Kevin Kangaroo, welcome, my friend.
3: So glad to be with you, Uncle Bob.
4: Yes, all the way from Australia.
3: Oh, yeah, man. I'm so popular here that my picture is on their money.
4: Wow. Are you found on any other continent other than Australia?
3: No, sir. I do have relatives living in New Guinea and Tasmania, though.
4: Let's see. New Guinea is an island country just north of Australia, isn't it?
3: Yes. And Tasmania is an island country south of Australia.
4: Okay. Kevin, the kids will find it interesting how you got your name, Kangaroo.
3: This is very interesting, Uncle Bob. Back in the 1600s, when Captain Cook came to Australia, he saw us kangaroos for the first time in his life. He'd never seen a kangaroo before.
4: Oh, really? Then what?
3: Well, he saw the Aborigine native people, and he tried to talk with them, and he said, what kind of an animal is that?
4: What'd they say?
3: And they answered, kangaroo, kangaroo. In the Aborigine language, that actually means I do not understand you.
4: So that's what kangaroo means, huh?
3: That's right. So my name means I do not understand you.
4: Well, I understand you, Kevin. There are several different species of kangaroos in Australia, aren't there?
3: Yes, the Lord God made 14.
4: Whoa, that many. What species are you?
3: The red kangaroo.
4: Let me guess, because of your pretty reddish-brown fur?
3: You got it, Mom.
4: Okay. You look like you might weigh about as much as I.
3: I'm 175 pounds.
4: Mm-hmm, I thought so.
3: Red kangaroos are the largest of all types of roos.
4: How tall are you?
3: When I'm standing on my tiptoes, I'm 6 feet 1 inch tall.
4: How about that? Exactly my height.
3: My maker gave me a thick 4-foot-long tail.
4: Yeah, I see it. Let's find out where you live. What part of Australia do you call home, Kevin?
3: The central and western parts of my nation, especially where it's arid.
4: Dry.
3: Desert-like, yes. Mm. We mobs like living out in open country.
4: We mobs?
3: Yes, that's what you call a large group of kangaroos.
4: A mob?
3: Uh-huh. Yeah, yeah. Sometimes 200 of us lady and gentleman kangaroos.
4: All in a mob. Well, just in case some boy or girl has never seen a kangaroo, would you describe yourself?
3: Like I said, Uncle Bob, I'm the size of a grown man, mm-hmm. with a head that resembles a deer's, and ears like a rabbit's, and front legs the size of a raccoon's.
4: Yes, kind of small, only about 8 inches long.
3: But my hind legs?
4: Whoa, there's no comparison. What a difference.
3: They look like humongous grasshopper legs, right?
4: No wonder you can jump so far.
3: 35 feet in a single hop.
4: Mm. Oh, your hind legs are so muscular, and they look to be at least 4 feet long.
3: Including my big feet, they are, yeah.
4: When you jump or hop, it kind of looks like you land on your toes. Am I right?
3: Ooh, good eye. Absolutely right, yeah. Kangaroos do not hop on their feet.
4: You walk on your feet, though, don't you?
3: Oh, yes, on all 12 inches of each foot.
4: Oh, wow, are they that long?
3: Right on. But when I hop, Uncle Bob, the muscles and tendons in my ankles straighten my feet.
4: So they're not bent at right angles anymore.
3: Right, yeah, man. So they are in a straight line with my legs, and I land on the fourth toe of each foot, with a little of my weight also going on the fifth toe.
4: Oh, for land's sake. Well, why do you choose to land only on your fourth toes?
3: Here, look.
4: That's the largest toe I've ever seen.
3: It's my landing gear for this foot, Uncle Bob.
4: And it's enough to do the job without getting sore.
3: Perfect. The wise creator never made a mistake.
4: What if you jumped high and landed on your flat feet instead of your big fourth toes?
3: Ouch! I'd probably break my foot.
4: Uh-oh, Spaghetti-O. But I think I get it, Kevin. Because you straighten your feet and land on your fourth toes, your foot goes kush when you land.
3: Yes, it bends.
4: It's like a shock absorber.
3: You've got it, and it doesn't hurt me.
4: Terrific. When you were a little joey kangaroo, did your parents have to teach you the correct way to land?
3: No way. I just knew I must jump from my fourth toes and land on them when I come down.
4: You were programmed with that knowledge.
3: High tech knowledge, Uncle Bob.
4: I agree. For what do you use your other toes?
3: My first toe is really my baby toe.
4: It's a tiny little fella.
3: I told you it was my baby toe.
4: What about toes 2 and 3, Kevin?
3: As I mentioned, I do not hop on these because the Lord fused them together.
4: Fused them? He attached them.
3: So they really act like one toe.
4: But they're still two.
3: Yes. See the claws the Creator put in both of these toes?
4: Ooh, boy. They're sharp. What are they for? Defense?
3: No. Running away is my defense, Uncle Bob.
4: Oh.
3: The claw in both of these toes is a kangaroo comb.
4: Hmm. Is that why your reddish-brown coat is so handsome?
3: Uh-huh. I was meant to groom myself really neat-like with these two toes on each foot.
4: Combing the mud and the debris out of your fur.
3: Yes.
4: Why, neat guy. Kev, I notice when you're still, you sit on your long, flattened feet and your tail.
3: My big tail.
4: Yes, your 4-foot-long big tail.
3: The tail that is 3 inches thick where it joins my body.
4: Wow. So, with your tail touching the ground when you stand, it's like a third leg.
3: Making a tripod for Kevin Kangaroo.
4: Cool.
3: Comfortable, too.
4: The kids want to know if your tail helps you in any other way.
3: Does it help me? I'll say it does, Uncle Bob.
4: How?
3: When I run or hop.
4: Explain.
3: The Mighty One built my tail to be a counterbalance.
4: What's a counterbalance?
3: It is a weight balancing another weight.
4: Okay, explain that though.
3: My big tail weighs the same as my upper body.
4: Oh, what if it didn't?
3: Oh, Spaghetti-O. Then when I hopped, I would tip over and land on my face and get a boo-boo.
4: Mm-mm. But because your tail weighs the same as your upper body, it balances you as you jump and land.
3: Correct. See, then my body just pivots on my large, spring-like hind legs.
4: It turns or rocks.
3: It's like the Lord put a big hinge between my body and my legs.
4: Mm-hmm. And without your tail, the hinge would swing forward and you'd fall on your face when you jumped.
3: Right. So that's why Christ, my creator, designed my big tail to be a counterbalance.
4: Neato. What a scientific design. Does your tail help you in any other way, Kevin?
3: Yes, I think the most important of all.
4: Oh, really? Tell me.
3: It pumps fresh oxygen into my lungs and lets me run for a long time without getting tired.
4: You've got to be kidding me. Your tail pumps fresh oxygen into your lungs?
3: Actually, it does, yes.
4: Oh, boy, I've got to hear this.
3: All right, listen. When I'm hopping along, my tail bounces up and down, up and down, up and down with the rest of me.
4: Right.
3: In fact, it looks like a pump handle.
4: Sure it does. Like on those old-fashioned water pumps.
3: Correct. When I bounce up in the air, so does my tail. And that causes my diaphragm to expand.
4: Let's see, your diaphragm causes you to take air into your lungs, right?
3: So every time I leap, my tail rises and that pumps fresh air into my lungs. Then when I come down, my tail pushes air out of my lungs.
4: It helps you inhale and exhale while you're hopping.
3: It sure does. So you can see, my tail is actually an energy-saving device.
4: No question about it. It does the work that muscles would normally do in your diaphragm.
3: Right on. And that saves me energy.
4: Now you can just run on that energy that you've saved.
3: Sometimes I feel like I could run all day, letting my tail make me inhale and exhale.
4: Just like a pump handle.
3: Red kangaroos save energy a whole lot more efficiently than any animal running the same speed on four legs.
4: Really? You do more on two with a tail than they can do on four?
3: And a tail.
4: Neat design.
3: Neat designer.
4: Really, that's who the Lord Jesus Christ is. Speaking of running and hopping, how fast can you travel?
3: I put it on cruise and travel between 15 and 20 miles per hour. Mm.
4: For how long can you travel that fast, Kevin?
3: All day long.
4: Are you serious?
3: Very seriously.
4: Don't you get tired?
3: No.
4: Why not?
3: The faster a kangaroo travels, the less energy he uses up.
4: Well, how do you explain that?
3: I stretch out and take long hops.
4: I see. Long hops rather than more hops.
3: That's it. So I take fewer hops and go farther.
4: Mm.
3: You remember what a tendon is, right?
4: Mm, sure, Kevin. It's a fibrous cord that attaches a muscle and a bone.
3: Well, Christ, my master designer, made my leg tendons to be very elastic-like. Mm.
4: They stretch. Huh?
3: Yeah, and because they stretch so easily, Uncle Bob, they actually are able to store energy.
4: Wow. And because of that, you're a very efficient runner.
3: Hopper.
4: A jogger. Kevin the Red Kangaroo, thanks so much for being my guest today.
3: Thank you for inviting me, Uncle Bob. I hope you and the kids have seen how great the Lord Jesus Christ, my Maker, is today.
4: Oh, really? Just like Romans 1:20 in the Creator's book says, Kevin.
3: May I say it?
4: Sure, go ahead.
3: Romans 1:20, for since the creation of the world, his invisible qualities, his eternal power, and his divine nature have been clearly seen, being understood through what has been made. So now, people are without excuse.
5: Oh, Lord.

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It is time for the Riddle Machine on the Breakfast Club, and we are, well, let's see. 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Now, this one's kind of a riddle, and you know, it's the Riddle Machine. Okay, so here we go. There was a guy, had a really bad toothache, and his tooth was hurting, and so he decided he was going to go to the dentist. What time did the man go to the dentist? That's the riddle. What time did the man go to the dentist? There you have it. 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

0: With Alaska News, I'm Nathaniel Hobbs. Key Republican Senator Bill Cassidy of Louisiana is expected to announce whether he supports Todd Blanche's nomination to be Attorney General. Republican Senator Lisa Murkowski of Alaska says she'll oppose Blanche's nomination, narrowing his confirmation path. Murkowski said Friday she's concerned President Donald Trump's administration could proceed with its proposed fund to compensate January 6 rioters, even though Blanche has written in an order, quote, there is no fund, unquote. Republicans hold a 53-47 Senate majority, but Senator Mitch McConnell of Kentucky is not attending Senate sessions, giving the GOP little room to lose senators and still confirm the president's pick. And Alaska Senator Dan Sullivan is leading a bipartisan effort in Congress to crack down on China's massive illegal fishing fleet, a move he says is critical to protecting Alaska's seafood industry and coastal communities. Sullivan joined Senator Ted Cruz of Texas and eight other U.S. senators in sending a letter to Treasury Secretary Scott Bessent urging the federal government to sanction 29 Chinese support vessels that help supply and sustain China's distant water fishing fleet. Rather than targeting thousands of fishing boats individually, the senators argue that cutting off the relatively small number of supply ships known as reefers, tankers, and floating bases would have a much greater impact on disrupting illegal fishing operations. Illegal, unreported, and unregulated fishing, often called IUU fishing, is estimated to account for up to 26 million metric tons of fish every year, representing billions of dollars in lost economic activity worldwide. Supporters of the proposal say China's distant water fleet have been linked not only to overfishing, but also to forced labor and human rights abuses. For Alaska, the issue hits close to home. The state's commercial seafood industry supports tens of thousands of jobs and generates billions of dollars annually for fishermen, processors, coastal communities, and the state's economy. Senator Sullivan says illegal foreign fishing drives down seafood prices, threatens sustainable fish stocks, and puts Alaska fishermen at a competitive disadvantage. If adopted, the sanctions would allow the U.S. Treasury to restrict financial transactions and other business dealings involving the identified vessels, increasing pressure on operators supporting China's illegal fishing network. Supporters say protecting Alaska's fisheries isn't just about economics. It's about preserving one of the state's most important renewable resources for future generations. And that's Alaska News.
1: With Sports Shorts, I'm Cody. In some baseball news this morning, All-Star Foster Griffin struggled in his first start for free-falling Cleveland, allowing 5 runs in 4 innings of a 13-6 loss to the Mets that gave last place New York a 3-game sweep. Cleveland has lost 11 of 14 and fell a half game behind Texas in the race for the final AL wild card. In other action, Eli De La Cruz hit his 4th career leadoff home run, 1 of 4 homers by Cincinnati, and the Reds beat the Athletics 6-5 to complete a 3-game sweep. And Pete Crow Armstrong scored on a throwing error in the 11th inning after Alex Bregman hit a 2-strike, 2-out homer in the 9th, and Chicago rallied for a 3-2 win over Toronto. Crow Armstrong singled, leading off the 11th against Brandon Little, but automatic runner Carson Kelly was thrown out at the plate. The MVP candidate then tried to steal third, and Blue Jays catcher Brandon Valenzuela overthrew third baseman Josh Smith, allowing Crow Armstrong to dash home for the win. And that's Sports Shorts.
0: Here's Western Alaska's weather outlook from KICY AM 850. For Eastern Norton Sound and the Nulato Hills, including Unalakleet and Koyuk, cloudy, a chance of showers today, highs in the upper 50s, southwest winds to 10 miles per hour. Tonight, mostly cloudy, a slight chance of showers, lows in the upper 40s, south winds to 10 miles per hour. For the St. Lawrence Island, including Gamble and Savunga, cloudy, a chance of showers, highs in the mid-50s, light winds. And tonight, showers likely, lows in the upper 40s, south winds to 10 miles per hour. For the Bering Strait coast, including Teller and King Island, cloudy, a chance of showers, highs in the lower 50s, light winds. And tonight, cloudy, a chance of showers, lows in the upper 40s, south winds around 10 miles per hour. For the Yukon Delta coast, including Nunamiqua and Mountain Village, cloudy, a slight chance of showers, highs in the upper 50s, south winds to 10 miles per hour. And tonight, cloudy, a slight chance of showers, lows in the upper 40s, south winds to 10 miles per hour. For the lower Yukon River, including Russian Mission and Marshall, cloudy with a chance of showers, highs in the mid-50s, south winds to 10 miles per hour. And tonight, cloudy with a slight chance of showers, lows in the upper 40s, south winds to 10 miles per hour. For the Kuskokwim Delta, including Eek and Tuxuk Bay, cloudy, highs in the mid-50s, southwest winds to 15 miles per hour. And tonight, mostly cloudy, a slight chance of showers, lows in the upper 40s, southwest winds 15 miles per hour. And for the southern Seward Peninsula coast, including Nome and White Mountain, mostly cloudy today, highs in the upper 50s, southwest winds to 10 miles per hour. And tonight, cloudy, a slight chance of showers, lows in the upper 40s, southeast winds to 10 miles per hour. I'm Nathaniel, and that's the weather outlook from KICY AM 850.

Well, good morning to you. It is the second hour of the Breakfast Club. My name is Nathaniel Hobbs, your coffee sipping host over here, hanging out with you this morning. It is 8:11 on the Breakfast Club, and hey, we have a winner. We have a winner on the Breakfast Club's riddle machine. Fridays we like to do riddles, and Annette from Nome knew the right answer to this riddle. Man, she got it right off. What time did the man go to the dentist was the riddle. What time did the man go to the dentist? Well, she knew that it was tooth hurty. He had a missing tooth, hurty. Anyway, congratulations. That was a lot of fun, and thanks for playing along. Congratulations to Annette. She won a pocket knife, and we're happy to get that to her. For notes for you from the KICY clipboard, the Kagoya Kosga Public Library, get my words all untangled around my eye there, they would like to thank all the summer reading participants for making this summer a great success, and remind you the summer reading program ended on July 31st, and today is the deadline to drop off your summer reading records. Today, drop off the library at the library and pick up your finisher invitation. A note to you from Janet over there at the library, and great job they're doing. As well as today, another deadline, the Nome Berry Festival is going to be held here at the Mini Convention Center, as we've been saying. That will be next week, August 13th, but today is the deadline for signing up for the vendor table. It's by 4 p.m. Now, you can do it online if you'd like a vendor table at the Berry Festival. You can go to Kowarik.org/26BerryFest, Kowarik.org/26BerryFest, and you can apply for or sign up for a table. As well, if you are out in the village and you're looking for some travel, they have a limited amount of travel scholarships. You can reach out to our own Gabe Smith, gsmith@kowarik.org. You can also give him a call at 907-443-4278 and find out if you can qualify for the scholarship. As well, for the Berry Festival, the Kowarik is also looking for musical performers. And if you're interested in performing next Thursday, August the 13th, that's going to be from 10 to 3, somewhere in that ballpark. You can email Amanda, and that her email address is amanda@kowarik.org. Also, the same number, 907-443-4278. Ask for Amanda and get signed up to bring the music. XYZ is closed today, but they handed out lunches yesterday. I'm assuming it was clam chowder, broccoli, dinner roll, and pineapple, but I'm not positive. Probably clam chowder in a carry-out bowl. But it was a take-home lunch yesterday, and our thanks to all XYZ Senior Center does to keep the food rolling and our elders participating. It's good stuff. Well, our theme has been the first hour on rescue. And we're going to get into another song later in the hour regarding rescue. But right now it's Kingdom Heirs with I've Been Rescued right here on The Breakfast Club.

0: I pray you know what that means in your life today. And if you're not experiencing that rescue, Jesus, his hand is not short to save. He can still reach you wherever you may be, no matter what you're going through. As long as there's life, there's hope. Jesus said, I've come that you might have life, and that you might have it not just barely, but abundantly. Abundant life, free life, that comes through Jesus Christ. Greater is he in us than he that's in this world. So no matter what you're facing, the Lord Jesus knows how to rescue you today. That's our theme today on this this Breakfast Club. We have some birthdays that we want to celebrate on the calendar. And as always, if it's your birthday, we want to send a greeting and a song to you. But today it's Brian Cannon, Leah Cannon, Edward Alana, Earl Martinson, Ellie Martinson, Kyla Fagundes, Sadie Cutler, Atticus McConnell, Denny Hickerson, Caitlin Reiner, Sandra Kane, Benjamin Kokyuk, and Bonnie Tweet, all celebrating birthdays. Today is a party all over town, and we want to celebrate with you.
1: Happy.

We'll have 17 hours and 21 minutes to celebrate those birthdays today. That's a loss of 6 minutes and 45 seconds over yesterday. The sun rose at 6:25, will set at 11:46. Our verse of the day from God's Word affirms the theme that we have today, which is rescue. It is Isaiah 33, verse 22. For the Lord is our judge, the Lord is our lawgiver, the Lord is our king, it is he who will save us. Our judge, our lawgiver, and our king already knows all the things that we've done that violate his ways, and that's why he sent a rescue. It is Christ Jesus. It is he alone that will save us. Hallelujah. What a savior. Isaiah 33, verse 22 from the New International Version of the Bible. Here's We the Kingdom with Rescue Me.

0: time for the Fishing Report from the Alaska Department of Fish and Game. 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
1: This is the Alaska Department of Fish and Game of the Yukon River Subsistence Fishing Announcement, recorded Tuesday, August 4th. Fall season management is in place in the lower river and has been transitioning to upriver districts based on historic fall chum salmon run timing. Projections indicate that the run is likely to meet the lower end of the drainage wide escapement goal. However, even with a run size within the escapement goal range of 300,000 to 600,000 fish, Canadian treaty goals are not anticipated to be met. Therefore, directed subsistence fishing for fall chum salmon in the main stem Yukon River is highly unlikely to occur. Currently, subsistence fishing for non-salmon is open 24 hours per day with selective gear types, including dip nets, beach seines, manned fish wheels, and hook and line gear. Pink and sockeye salmon may be retained, but Chinook, chum, and coho salmon must be released alive. In the coastal district, District 1, District 2, District 3, and the Innoko River, from the Nausicaä Peninsula north to Point Romanoff, including the Black River and communities of Chivac, Hooper Bay, Scammon Bay, Nunamiqua, Alakanuk, Amonic, Kotlik, Mountain Village, Pickus Point, St. Mary's, Pilot Station, Marshall, Russian Mission, Holy Cross, and Shagaluk, subsistence fishing for fall chum and coho salmon is closed. Chinook, chum, and coho must be released alive immediately from selective gear types. Subsistence fishing with 4-inch or smaller mesh nets district-wide will open on a weekly schedule from noon Thursdays to noon Sundays until further notice. Nets are restricted to 60 feet or less in length and must be operated as a set net near shore. Subsistence fishing for whitefish and other non-salmon with 6-inch gill nets is open in designated non-salmon areas off the main stem river only. Please see Fall Season Advisory Announcements numbers 1, 2, and 3 for the named lists, GPS coordinates, and maps of these designated whitefish harvest areas. Nets are restricted to 60 feet or less in length, cannot block more than half the width of any waterway, and must be operated as a set net near shore. As a reminder, all gill nets must clearly be marked with a buoy or float that has the fisherman's first initial, last name, and address. They cannot be submerged during ice-free months and must have visible floating corks. If you have questions about this or any announcement, please call the Amonic office at 907-949-1320 or the Fairbanks office at 907-459-7274. The subsistence fishing schedule is available 24 hours per day at 1-866-479-7387. Please note that there is a federal special action in place and federal closures align with this announcement. Contact Holly Carroll at 907-351-3029 for more information. Thank you for listening.
2: 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As previously announced, in the Nome Subdistricts, marine waters west of Cape Nome and all freshwaters of the Nome Subdistrict are closed to subsistence gillnet fishing from 6 p.m. on Mondays until 6 p.m. on Wednesdays each week. 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
4: The next Nome tide will be a high tide at 11:05 a.m., followed by a low

15 knots, seas 3 feet, rain showers. Saturday night, south winds 10 knots, seas 3 feet, rain showers. Zone 28-04, Cape Stevens to Moses Point. Today, southwest winds 10 knots, seas 2 feet. Tonight, south winds 10 knots, seas 2 feet. Saturday, south winds 10 knots, seas 2 feet. Saturday night, south winds 10 knots, seas 2 feet. Zone 28-05, Moses Point to Sledge Island. Today, southwest winds 10 knots, seas building to 2 feet. Tonight, south winds 10 knots, seas 2 feet. Saturday, south winds 10 knots, seas 2 feet, rain showers. Saturday night, south winds 10 knots, seas 2 feet, rain showers. Zone 28-06, Sledge Island to Wales. Today, southwest winds 5 knots, seas 1 foot. Tonight, south winds 10 knots, seas 2 feet, rain showers. Saturday, southeast winds 15 knots, seas 3 feet, rain showers. Saturday night, southeast winds 15 knots, seas 3 feet, rain showers. Zone 28-16, south side of St. Lawrence Island. Today, southeast winds 10 knots, seas 3 feet. Tonight, south winds 15 knots, seas 3 feet, rain showers. Saturday, south winds 15 knots, seas 4 feet, rain showers. Saturday night, southeast winds 15 knots, seas 5 feet, rain showers. Zone 28-17, north side of St. Lawrence Island. Today, southeast winds 10 knots, seas building to 3 feet. Tonight, southeast winds 10 knots, seas 3 feet, rain showers. Saturday, south winds 10 knots, seas 3 feet, rain showers. Saturday night, southeast winds 15 knots, seas 4 feet, rain showers.

0: From the Christian News Radio Network, I'm Jim Miller. President Trump signing new executive orders to restrict birthright citizenship and ban birth tourism. Speaking from the Oval Office Thursday, Trump said the 14th Amendment applies to children of slaves, and that notion is long outdated. The order restricts birthright citizenship involving children of foreign diplomatic staff, children of people classified as alien enemies, and children born in U.S. territories. Iran and Oman are reportedly close to agreeing on new arrangements for the Strait of Hormuz, but not for a full reopening of the vital waterway. News Nation's Libby Dean.
1: You're hearing both Iran and President Trump right now signaling this deal is in its final stages to reopen the Strait of Hormuz. The deal, though, it's being hammered out between Oman and Iran. And what we've learned through sources about it is it would give Iran control of the northern portion of the strait closest to its coastline, while Oman would control that southern side.

0: there. And that's the portion the U.S. has maintained is open to commercial traffic, open to these vessels passing through.
1: President Trump did say he was also involved in the ongoing negotiations, but did not specify how. More news just ahead, but now a word from our sponsor.
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1: Busy night of voting last night in Tennessee. The main event, the Republican primary for governor, with Senator Marsha Blackburn, Congressman John Rose, and State Rep Monty Fritz running to replace term-limited Republican Governor Bill Lee. President Trump is an ally of Blackburn, but has also backed Rose in the past and has not endorsed a candidate in the race. The Protect College Sports Act could go to a Senate vote as soon as today, ahead of the scheduled August recess. News Nation's Brooke Schaefer has that story.
4: Florida's University Task Force does not want Congress freezing the conference map, blocking the richest conferences from expanding beyond 19 schools. But that pushback, it goes beyond just the realignment of these conferences. Former University of Florida football player Derek Wingo now works as an NIL director. He says the bill could give athletes too little time to get advice before making one of the biggest financial decisions of their lives.
1: The country's two biggest athletic conferences, the Southeastern Conference and the Big Ten, support the changes, but some schools are pushing back. NFL preseason kicked off last night, a battle between the Panthers and Cardinals. From Christian News Radio Network, I'm Jim Miller. To hear this and other reports on demand, visit ChristianNewsRadio.org.
5: With Alaska News, I'm Nathaniel Hobbs. Key Republican Senator Bill Cassidy of Louisiana is expected to announce whether he supports Todd Blanche's nomination to be Attorney General. Republican Senator Lisa Murkowski of Alaska says she'll oppose Blanche's nomination, narrowing his confirmation path. Murkowski said Friday she's concerned President Donald Trump's administration could proceed with its proposed fund to compensate January 6 rioters, even though Blanche has written in an order, quote, "there is no fund," unquote. Republicans hold a 53-47 Senate majority, but Senator Mitch McConnell of Kentucky is not attending Senate sessions, giving the GOP little room to lose senators and still confirm the president's pick. In Alaska, Senator Dan Sullivan is leading a bipartisan effort in Congress to crack down on China's massive illegal fishing fleet, a move he says is critical to protecting Alaska's seafood industry and coastal communities. Sullivan joined Senator Ted Cruz of Texas and eight other U.S. senators in sending a letter to Treasury Secretary Scott Bessent urging the federal government to sanction 29 Chinese support vessels that help supply and sustain China's distant water fishing fleet. Rather than targeting thousands of fishing boats individually, the senators argue that cutting off the relatively small number of supply ships known as reefers, tankers, and floating bases would have a much greater impact on disrupting illegal fishing operations. Illegal, unreported, and unregulated fishing, often called IUU fishing, is estimated to account for up to 26 million metric tons of fish every year, representing billions of dollars in lost economic activity worldwide. Supporters of the proposal say China's distant water fleet have been linked not only to overfishing, but also to forced labor and human rights abuses. For Alaska, the issue hits close to home. The state's commercial seafood industry supports tens of thousands of jobs and generates billions of dollars annually for fishermen, processors, coastal communities, and the state's economy. Senator Sullivan says illegal foreign fishing drives down seafood prices, threatens sustainable fish stocks, and puts Alaska fishermen at a competitive disadvantage. If adopted, the sanctions would allow the U.S. Treasury to restrict financial transactions and other business dealings involving the identified vessels, increasing pressure on operators supporting China's illegal fishing network. Supporters say protecting Alaska's fisheries isn't just about economics. It's about preserving one of the state's most important renewable resources for future generations. And that's Alaska News.
6: with Sports Shorts. I'm Cody. In some baseball news this morning, All-Star Foster Griffin struggled in his first start for free-falling Cleveland, allowing 5 runs in 4 innings of a 13-6 loss to the Mets that gave last place in New York a 3-game sweep. Cleveland has lost 11 of 14 and fell a half game behind Texas in the race for the final AL wild card. Into the action, Eli De La Cruz hit his 4th career leadoff home run, 1 of 4 homers by Cincinnati, and the Reds beat the Athletics 6-5 to complete a 3-game sweep. And Pete Crow Armstrong scored on a throwing error in the 11th inning after Alex Bregman hit a 2-strike, 2-out homer in the 9th, and Chicago rallied for a 3-2 win over Toronto. Crow Armstrong singled, leading off the 11th against Brandon Little, but automatic runner Carson Kelly was thrown out at the plate. The MVP candidate then tried to steal third, and Blue Jays catcher Brandon Valenzuela overthrew third baseman Josh Smith, allowing Crow Armstrong to dash home for the win. And that's Sports Shorts.
5: 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For Eastern Norton Sound and the Lotto Hills, cloudy, chance of showers, highs in the mid-50s, southwest winds 10 miles per hour. For St. Lawrence Island, cloudy, chance of showers, highs in the mid-50s, light winds. Bering Strait Coast, cloudy, chance of showers, highs in the mid-50s, light winds. For the Yukon Delta Coast, cloudy, chance of showers, highs in the upper 50s, south winds to 10 miles per hour. For the lower Yukon River, cloudy with a slight chance of showers, highs in the mid-50s, south winds to 10 miles per hour. For the Kuskokwim Delta, cloudy, highs in the mid-50s, southwest winds to 15 miles per hour. And for the southern Seward Peninsula coast, cloudy, highs in the upper 50s, southwest winds 10 miles per hour. We'll have the extended forecast in about a half an hour here on KICY AM 850.

With the Wall Street Business Report, I'm Bill Alexander. Stocks edged further away from their recent records on Thursday as Wall Street faced pressure from rising oil prices and mixed company earnings. Wall Street opened the week soaring higher and notching records, but has calmed over the last 2 days. Markets are dealing with uncertainties over the ongoing U.S. war with Iran and its impact on inflation. The number of Americans applying for unemployment benefits rose last week. U.S. filings for jobless aid in the week ending August 1st rose by 1,000 to 199,000. The benchmark 30-year fixed-rate mortgage rate rose to 6.69%. That's up slightly from 6.66% last week. In Detroit, Ford says its upcoming midsize electric pickup truck would be priced starting at about $28,000. It's called the Ford Fathom, as the Michigan automaker looks to offer an affordable model in a market already full of pricey electric vehicles. For the Wall Street Business Report, I'm Bill Alexander in Washington.

And that mercy is the Lord Jesus Christ. Paul said in 2 Timothy chapter 4, verse 18, he said, "The Lord will rescue me from every evil attack and will bring me safely to his heavenly kingdom." Psalms 34 backs that up, says, "The righteous cry out and the Lord hears them, and he delivers them from all their troubles." Who's a righteous person? Anybody who's blood-bought. My friend, if you have called upon the name of the Lord and said, "Jesus, would you cover me with your blood? I confess I'm a sinner and I need you. I need your salvation. I've put my faith and trust in the work of what you did on the cross, Jesus, and I trust you for my salvation. Come into my heart. Free me from sin." God has said that his blood would cover. 1 John 1, 9 says, "If we confess our sins, he's faithful and just to forgive us and cleanse us from all unrighteousness." Psalms 91 goes on to say, "I will rescue him because he loves me." When we put our faith and our trust in the Lord, God is watching over you. When you pass through the waters, he says, "I'll be with you." He's rescued us from the dominion of darkness. Paul tells the Colossian church in Colossians chapter 1, he says, "Jesus has rescued us from the dominion of darkness and brought us into the kingdom of the Son of his love." And my friend, as John 8 says, if the Son has set you free, you will be free indeed. I don't care what you're facing today, what circumstance you're going through, what may be heavy weight upon your shoulders in this world, in the flesh, in the devil, whatever he's bringing against you, Christ alone is our rescue. There's an old group. When I was a kid, growing up, I listened to this group quite a bit. We don't really have them in our repertoire of music here, but they were an a cappella group. And they sang a song called "Rescue." And that was on my heart today. And here it is from the group a cappella.

The group was a cappella and the song Rescue, right here on The Breakfast Club. Lord, we just want to call upon you today because you are our rescue. Thank you, God, for being the rescue that can deliver us from all the things that the enemy would try to throw at us today. You hear our cry, you see our struggles, and you never leave us as your children alone. God, I thank you. Lord, when we feel overwhelmed, remind us that you're the refuge and our strength. Rescue us today, Lord, from fear, from doubt, from anything that would keep us from trusting you completely, and help us to stand firmly on the solid rock of Christ Jesus and on your promise that you will never leave us nor forsake us. Let our life become the testimony of your faithfulness in this generation and in this world, in our villages, in our homes, in our communities. Lord, let us be the testimony of your rescue. And most of all, thank you for your great rescue of salvation in each of our lives today. We bless you in Jesus' name. Well, thank you, my friend, for being here with us today. May the Lord bless you and strengthen you, make his face to shine upon you, give you peace and joy in your journey today. May the Lord bless you this weekend. Hope you get some time with other believers in church and fellowship and worship of the Lord. Stay tuned for Care Force coming up right now. Rin Collective taking us out with Rescuer.

Well, good morning. This is Carly Hobbs here. You just spent the last couple hours with Nathan on the Breakfast Club, and it's my privilege to join you now for CareForce. So, such a joy to do that on this Friday morning. It's a little dreary here in Nome, but in the studio, it's warm and bright. And let me just give you these phone numbers. CareForce is our time where I'll share something I've been studying from the Word, and then we'll just take some time to pray over prayer requests that have been sent in. And if you'd like us to pray for you, if you've got a burden on your heart or something that you would be glad to have people joining in across the listening area, you can call 1-800-478-5429. That's from the Villages. If you live in Nome, you can call 907-443-2213. I'll give those numbers again in just a minute, but you're welcome to call in with your prayer request. I remember the day that I was making breakfast in my kitchen and KICY was playing. This was 17 years ago, and I had just been diagnosed with cancer, and KICY was on. I was in my kitchen, and someone was praying for CareForce over the radio. I don't remember who it was, but they started praying for a young mom who had just been diagnosed with cancer. And, oh, it hit my heart, and I started praying along with them. Oh, Lord, help them. I know what that's like. It's so hard. And then they continued on that this young mom had several small children and was expecting a baby. And all of a sudden, I realized, oh, that they're praying for me. And it touched my heart so much. First of all, to realize that when those prayers go out all across, people who are listening, they will join in because it hits our hearts and we want to agree together. And there's power in that agreement together. But it also humbled me to realize that someone had called in my name. And of course, we don't pray by name, but I could tell from the details that they were praying for me, that someone had cared enough to do that, and that they were taking the time to pray for me. It was a humbling and beautiful experience. And God heard those prayers and answered them. And so now it's my joy to join with you. So again, the phone numbers, if you live out of Nome, 1-800-478-5429. And if you're in Nome, call 907-443-2213. And give us your prayer request so we can pray with you, whether it's for yourself or for others, something for your village or your town. Give us a call and let us share the load together. This morning, I have some things to share with you about being a Christian and the fruit of the Spirit, some things that I've been studying. But first, I just want to start with a prayer of praise and thanksgiving. In my devotions, in the last 2 days, I've been reading right at Psalm 50, verse 23. The last verse of that psalm says, "The one who offers thanksgiving as his sacrifice glorifies me." And of course, this is God speaking. "To the one who orders his way rightly, I will show the salvation of God." And I was so humbled to realize that if I just come with thanks, God considers it a sacrifice. The one who offers thanksgiving as his sacrifice glorifies me. And I have often thought, Lord, I just want my life to bring you glory. And when I read this a few days ago, I realized that if I am thankful, my life will bring him glory. And that feels pretty easy, actually. There's always something that the Lord has opened my eyes to that I can see and be thankful for. And if I order my way rightly, he will show me his salvation. What a gift. And as a mom of young adult children, I am always asking the Lord that his salvation would show up for my kids as they are walking through life. And but Nathaniel and I need that just as much. And so this little formula here, the one who offers thanksgiving glorifies me. The one who orders his way rightly will see the salvation of God. It just seems like a good way to start our morning with thanksgiving and giving it as a sacrifice to the Lord. So maybe there's something in your heart at this moment that you can see and be thankful for. And it is all right if it is a very small thing, because God, while he is vast and over all, he
values us in the small places. That's why in the Lord's Prayer, there's these great themes like, thy kingdom come, thy will be done. And then tiny things like, give us today our daily bread. God's showing us that he is in the large and the small. So look around. What is something you can offer as a thanksgiving with me as we just open this time in prayer? Lord, I come to you with an open and thankful heart. I thank you for good friends for my kids. This morning, they had friends in getting ready to fly out on the plane, and I've just made them a big breakfast. Thank you for the food that I had in the fridge for eggs in town because they were out of eggs a couple days ago. Thank you for the food you've provided and for the friends that were around our table this morning. Thank you, Lord, for KICY, for the chance to, through the technology of radio, sit here and be with you in a place of prayer, and yet all across this region, others can join, and we are together in this moment before your throne. Thank you for who you are, that you are a good and mighty God, that justice is lasting because of you. It will extend into eternity, and that wickedness and evil and oppression will all end on this earth, that they have no lasting quality. Thank you that everything that is good will endure because of you and because of Christ's sacrifice on the cross. Thank you for your word that gives us guidance for life. And as we turn to it now, we just lift up this sacrifice of thanksgiving. Help us to order our way rightly so that we can see your salvation. In Jesus Christ's name, amen. In our family, we seek to do devotions through the school year every morning before people head off in different directions and have just a few minutes at least of time in God's word. But as summer comes, that's a lot harder. Some people are up really late. Some people are up early to be to work, and our schedules are more difficult. So we've been trying to take one night of the week to gather as a family and take time in God's word. So at least once somewhere along the way, we're getting those minutes. And when we gathered in July, my son Caleb brought up Romans 12 and how Romans 12 gives us a list of ways that we should live as Christians. And I'd never thought of it that way. Romans 12 starts off, I beseech you, therefore, brothers, by the mercies of God, present your bodies as a living sacrifice, holy and acceptable to God, which is your spiritual worship. So I've actually memorized this chapter. It's one I've spent a lot of time in, but I never realized that it really lists out ways that we should live as Christians. And he mentioned a couple of them, but it really intrigued me. So I decided for the next couple days in my devotions to make a list of what does Romans 12 say a Christian should be doing. And it was very convicting. As someone who follows Christ, I want to be living out what it is, my life as an act of worship to him. And accompanied along with this, I guess in tandem with it, I have been teaching the children that through the summer at our Cove Kids times at Nome Covenant Church through the fruits of the Spirit. You know that list: love, joy, peace, patience, kindness, goodness, faithfulness, gentleness, and self-control. That's what Galatians 5:22 tells us is the fruit of the Spirit. And I love fruitfulness. I love thinking of my life bearing fruit for God's glory. And I think that fruit isn't something that I'm consuming. I heard someone say once, a tree does not eat its own fruit. That fruit of the Spirit is for those who are around me as they come near to me, that they would find this fruit in my life, that they would find me living with love and joy, with patience and kindness, faithfulness and gentleness, and the others on the list. And so I think as followers of Christ, as those who dwell in the vine, our roots are Jesus and his life flows through us, his Spirit should be building all these things into our life. And I've been challenged as I've been teaching the children through that list. And I decided as I started writing out the things in Romans 12
that we're called to do as Christians. On the side of my paper, I wrote the list from Galatians 5, what the fruit of the Spirit is, to see where they line up and where they match. And it was challenging and encouraging. Challenging because I don't see all these in my life, and that definitely needs to change. Also encouraging because it's not the fruit of Carly. It's the fruit of the Spirit. As I walk with the Spirit of God, which I try to do each day, this is His work to grow this in me. I don't think any blueberry bush on the tundra is stressed about growing its blueberries. It's just what will happen as it lives as a berry bush on the tundra. God designed it to do that. And so as I live as a follower of Jesus Christ, the fruit of His Spirit will grow in me as I walk with His Spirit. So it takes some of the stress off. I can simply ask, Lord, do these things in my life and trust that He will. So I'm sure you're just completely wondering, what is that list from Romans 12? What are the things that we're told believers will do and be? So I picked this up in verse 9. Actually, the whole chapter, as I started looking at it through that lens, talks about the things that Christians would do. Starting in verse 3, it talks about the gifts of grace, not thinking of ourselves more highly than we ought to think, living together as members of one body. Those are all in there too, but I started my list on verse 9, and let me just read for you some of the things that Romans chapter 12 says a Christian should be doing. Verse 9 says, let love be genuine. Maybe you can just check your own heart as we go through the list and just ask the Lord, is this true in me? I know when I wrote that first one down, let love be genuine, I realized there are times where my love is not genuine. It's put on for good appearances, but it doesn't come from the heart. And so immediately it turned into a prayer. Oh Lord, please let my love be genuine. And love is a fruit of His Spirit. So I have confidence He can grow that in me. Next it says, hate what is evil and hold fast to what is good. That aligns with the fruit of the Spirit of goodness, to love what is good. Oh God, let it be so, even in the books I read or the movies I watch, that when evil is there, my heart grieves. I hate it and I run from it. Verse 10 says, love with brotherly affection. There comes that love again. It's not talking about just being good neighbors here. Genuine brotherly love towards each other, or sisterly as the case may be. Next, in verse 10, it says, outdo each other in showing honor. This is what a Christian should be doing. Do I outdo in showing honor, or do I seek honor for myself, was the question in my mind. And when I heard this, I thought of faithfulness. Not giving up, not seeking praise and glory for myself, but serving as unto the Lord and honoring those alongside me. And I honestly thought of this in a church setting. We get used to the people that we worship alongside, and sometimes that brotherly love waxes a little cold. And when I'm reminded just to outdo in showing honor, to point out other people's successes rather than my own, I was challenged by that. Also along the lines of faithfulness, verse 11 says, don't be slothful in zeal, but be fervent. Serve the Lord. Lord, let our passion and heart for You not grow cold. And sometimes serving the Lord can start feeling like a list of jobs to do. And so again, this turned into a prayer. Grow this faithfulness in me, Lord, that I would be fervent serving You. Verse 12 says that the follower of Christ should rejoice in hope. That ties exactly to joy in the fruit of the Spirit. The only way we can rejoice in hope is if we are looking to Christ, the author and finisher of our faith. He is our hope in this life and the next. Following that rejoice in hope, Romans 12 says we should be patient in tribulation. Oh, I connected that to the fruit of the Spirit of patience, and that is probably my weakest personal quality.
I am so impatient apart from the help of God, and He's helping me. I am praying about this. I have been for a couple years now, that God would grow in me a gracious patience, and I'm trusting that He's doing that work. Next, it says that the believer should be constant in prayer, never leaving the conversation, faithfully in prayer. Then comes a whole bunch that I tied over to kindness, the fruit of the Spirit. In verse 13, it says, contribute to the needs of the saints and show hospitality. I have to say, honestly, that my heart is saddened to see how since COVID, and maybe even before, so many of the followers of Christ have stopped showing hospitality. We don't open our homes to each other anymore. I'm in a Bible study that's on a Zoom class, and I was surprised when hospitality was referenced in the class, and a group of about 20 women from other nations and all across the U.S. all admitted that they do not welcome people into their home anymore. And it really surprised me, because it says here that kindness is showing hospitality, and God expects that of us as His children. So maybe just a reminder of that, and we can probably all do better at showing hospitality. Verse 14 says, bless your persecutors and don't curse. And I felt like that probably applied to the fruit of the Spirit of gentleness. Verse 15 says, rejoice with those who rejoice and weep with those who weep. Also, joy and gentleness are seen there. It's good to enter into each other's stories and to have that joy with each other and for each other, or the sorrow when it's needed. Verse 16 of Romans 12 says to live in harmony. Ooh, that's easy sometimes, and sometimes it feels almost impossible. I think that ties to the fruit of the Spirit of peace. Praise God that it's not ours to do on our own, but we can ask God, grow your peace, your peacefulness, and let me be a peacemaker, that we could live in harmony. There's several here that seem to apply to self-control. The first one is, be humble and associate with the lowly. Don't seek the highest place. Don't only make friends of those who can raise you up socially. Associate with the lowly. Verse 21 of Romans 12 says, overcome evil with good. Verse 20 says, feed your enemy. Verse 19, don't avenge yourself. 18, live peaceably with all. Do what is honorable. And then verses 16 and 17 say, don't be wise in your own eyes, and do not repay evil for evil. That's just seven verses from, or well, I guess it's a little bit more. I'm looking here. It goes up to verse 21. So that's 12 verses from Romans 12. And the list is so challenging to me. Am I becoming overcome by evil, or am I overcoming with good? Am I avenging myself? Am I feeding my enemy? The day that I read this, I had an opportunity to do good to someone who has consistently not done good to me. And I would not have chosen to do them good, except that I had just read this verse, feed your enemy. I don't think this person's really my enemy, but they've consistently done things that have been hurtful to me in my life. And I had a chance to do good to them. And I'm sure that they didn't even know that I had made that choice to do good to them. It was something that probably was invisible to them. But in my heart, I felt the smile of God, and I was thankful, because that's His Spirit growing the fruit of kindness in me. And I wouldn't have even thought to do it, except I was reading the Word and being reminded, this is what a believer does. They feed their enemy. They do good to them who persecute them. So if you get a chance and you want to look yourself, Romans 12, 9 through 21 holds that list of all these things that a believer should be doing as a follower of Christ. And praise God for Galatians 5 that tells us that His Spirit will grow that fruit in us. Don't let it become a burden for your day. Oh, how do I do these good things? Because you have the Spirit of God, and lovingly, as you abide in Him, as you walk with Him, He will grow this fruit into your life.
praise God. Thank you, Jesus, that we are not on our own to do good, to choose right, to walk well, that you do this. And you also give the promise that to him who orders his way aright, you will show the salvation of God. And Father, I need that salvation just as much as those around me. Looking now to the list of prayer requests that we have, what a privilege to come before the Lord together. And again, if you would like to call in, 1-800-478-5429 from the Villages, or 907-443-2213. Call with your prayer requests. It's our joy to pray with you. Starting here, the first request is for peace. The list of nations pulls at your heart. Ukraine, Israel, Africa, Iran, and the Middle East. There are so many places that there is no peace. Praise God this morning for peace in our own hearts as children of God. Lord, I lift these places to you, these war-torn nations, and I know there are other places. When we say Africa, it's vast nations, but believers are being persecuted for their faith, hunted and murdered in record numbers in Sudan and other parts of Africa. Lord, I've become friends with people who lived in South Africa. They said every member of their family at some point has been held at gunpoint, and that many feel like they could not bring children into the world living in South Africa because of the violence that is part of the culture there. Lord, in Ukraine, the bombs continue to drop, and it just is another news post now, but in Kiev and in Zaporozhye and Kharkiv, in these different places, they are living under the threat of bombs falling. Lord, have mercy. In Israel, there's conflict as they walk out the aftermath of the attacks that took place and the war that has followed. Lord, have mercy on the children, on the mothers trying to care for their little ones. I pray that wise people would step into the debate and be listened to, and that anger and violence would not have a place in the land. Lord, in Iran and the Middle East, in so many ways, it's an economic and social and political disaster. The negotiations trying to take place with a nation that has uncertain leadership. God, we pray for peace. We pray for your goodness to go forward and what Satan has planned to be thwarted. Lord, right now, if there are people in these lands planning evil, seeking to destroy innocent people, I ask that by your mercy their plans would be foiled and that peace would come where it seems impossible. You are the only one who can turn war into peace, and I thank you that we can lay this at your feet and know that you hear and you are busy about the work of bringing people to yourself. A listener gives thanks to God for provision, praising God for the outpouring of his spirit to convict him and turn his heart and mind to Jesus. Praying for friends who've recently come to Jesus, that they will be faithful to God and see their families turn to Jesus by their influence. God, we do thank you for your provision, for the goodness of daily bread, for the bills that we've been able to pay, and the provision that's coming for the ones that are still outstanding. Lord, you know, all across this region, I'm sure there are people that have something on their mind that they need provided for, a vehicle that needs fixed in time for hunting, or pantries that are more bare than they would like to see, a fuel tank that needs more fuel put in it. God, we ask for your provision, and we trust for it to come, and we thank you. Help us not to lose track of the places you have provided for us. Thank you for salvation, for providing a way to heaven. And Lord, I do lift those who recently have turned their lives to you, that you would guard the seed planted in their lives.
Lord, I know across our region that there have been missions teams taking trips to villages, trying to give encouragement and support, and seeds have been sown for your kingdom. I pray that those would be guarded, that they would bear a hundredfold fruit. I think of the young lady that was baptized in the Bering Sea on Sunday, making a testimony of how her life and her time in high school was so fraught with depression until she gave her life to Jesus. I pray for her life, Lord, the protection of your Spirit over her, and that the fruit of the seeds planted in her life would bear a hundredfold, that she would walk with you all her days. Lord, I pray for the men and women who are in the prison as Lloyd and Nathan go each week and share a chapel there. Many turn their hearts towards you and realize they need your help and rescue. I pray for those incarcerated across our nation and in our state here and even here in Nome, that they indeed would respond to the gospel, that they would turn towards you, and that your good fruit would grow in their life. And I pray for those who were in chapel even this week, that they would be a testimony in their quads, that the life of Christ would spring up in the most unexpected places. Thank you, Lord, for the provision of fish for our families and community, and asking for covering for hunters this fall, protection, Lord, provision for moose as hunting comes, for caribou. Lord, I pray that machines would run well. I pray that as people prepare for the hunt, that they would have eyes to see what should be gathered and put together. Pray for weather that is amenable to the hunt, and that people are able to get out and with good success provide for their freezers to be filled. Lord, I pray for family and friends in the village who are

phones, addictions to toxic ways of interacting with each other, anger that comes up when we feel threatened. Lord, would you protect us from these things and temptations, Lord? The enemy so often makes sure that we have something in front of us to pull our hearts from you. And I ask you to deliver us from temptation and evil. Lord, the spirits of depression and discouragement, they battle for our lives. It's an eternal battle that's being fought here. And I pray that you would give us victory over this, that the demonic spirits would be hindered, that they would be thwarted in every way, that the weapons formed against your people would not prosper. They would all be disarmed. And I pray that those that know you, that put their trust in you, would walk mighty in their homes, in their cities, in their villages, in their interactions with each other, that we would be the life and light, the hands and feet of Jesus Christ to those that are near us today. Jesus, you know about our children that we love, and just thinking of the mamas raising their little ones, the grandmas and the aunties trying to be an influence for Christ. Would you help us to know how to live in such a way that you are seen as real and active, that our children, young and grown, would turn towards you when they are in trouble and find help in time of need. Thank you, Jesus, that you hear us. Thank you for the change that comes into our life when we are your followers. Thank you for this list from Romans 12 that shows us what it is to truly be a Christ follower and server, and the promise in Galatians 5 that this is the fruit of your spirit. We don't have to grow it. We don't have to do it. You will do this in and through us. I love you so much, Jesus. Thank you for hearing our prayers today. Be with my friends, Lord, as they walk with you today. In Jesus' name, amen.

0: Mary Peltola served two terms in Congress. She passed zero bills. Peltola voted against Alaska's energy jobs and against our defense bases. Now, the do-nothing Congresswoman wants to raise our taxes. Mary Peltola can't win on the issues that matter to Alaskans. That's why she and the lower 48 liberals are lying about Dan Sullivan. Here's Kodiak hunting guide Sam Rohr to set the record straight.
1: I've seen Dan Sullivan take a Kodiak brown bear down with one shot, and he brings that same toughness and focus to Washington. The lower 48 liberals, they're lying about Dan's record. Nobody fights harder for Alaska than Dan.
2: He defends oil and gas to lower costs,
1: creates Alaska jobs, and protects hunting, fishing, and our Second Amendment rights. His opponent?
2: She was handpicked by the radical left.
1: Alaska needs my friend, Dan Sullivan.
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0: Paid for by Alaskans for Dan Sullivan.
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4: 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Maybe he will. Look past the here. Look past the now. Past yourself.
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6: Here's Western Alaska's weather outlook from KICY AM 850. For Eastern Norton Sound and the Nulato Hills, including Unalakleet and Koyuk, cloudy, a chance of showers today, highs in the upper 50s, southwest winds to 10 miles per hour. Tonight, mostly cloudy, a slight chance of showers, lows in the upper 40s, south winds to 10 miles per hour. For the St. Lawrence Island, including Gamble and Savunga, cloudy, a chance of showers, highs in the mid-50s, light winds. And tonight, showers likely, lows in the upper 40s, south winds to 10 miles per hour. For the Bering Strait coast, including Teller and King Island, cloudy, a chance of showers, highs in the lower 50s, light winds. And tonight, cloudy, a chance of showers, lows in the upper 40s, south winds around 10 miles per hour. For the Yukon Delta coast, including Nunamiqua and Mountain Village, cloudy, a slight chance of showers, highs in the upper 50s, south winds to 10 miles per hour. And tonight, cloudy, a slight chance of showers, lows in the upper 40s, south winds to 10 miles per hour. For the lower Yukon River, including Russian Mission and Marshall, cloudy with a chance of showers, highs in the mid-50s, south winds to 10 miles per hour. And tonight, cloudy with a slight chance of showers, lows in the upper 40s, south winds to 10 miles per hour. For the Kuskokwim Delta, including Eek and Tuxuk Bay, cloudy, highs in the mid-50s, southwest winds to 15 miles per hour. And tonight, mostly cloudy, a slight chance of showers, lows in the upper 40s, southwest winds 15 miles per hour. And for the southern Seward Peninsula coast, including Nome and White Mountain, mostly cloudy today, highs in the upper 50s, southwest winds to 10 miles per hour. And tonight, cloudy, a slight chance of showers, lows in the upper 40s, southeast winds to 10 miles per hour. I'm Nathaniel, and that's the weather outlook from KICY AM 850.

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1: I remember the last time I bought a house. It was a while ago, but I still remember that nervous feeling of stepping out on a limb that night to say to the owner, "We'll buy it." I was thinking, "Where in the world are we going to get the money for this?" And then the handshake and the signature on that document that committed most of my working life to pay for it. But the story was really told in two signs on the front yard. One was there when I came to look at the house. It said, right, for sale. Mm-hmm. Then after we committed ourselves to buy it, they changed the sign. Of course, it said sold.
2: Right.
1: I felt pretty good when I drove by there and I said, "Hey, I know who that sold to. That house is mine." And I knew that no one else was going to be able to drive up there and say, "Well, that's a nice house. I'd like this house." Nope. It was sold by right of purchase, and no one could have it but me. Well, I'm Ron Hutchcraft, and I'm going to have a word with you today about the sign on your life. Our word for today from the Word of God, we are in 1 Corinthians chapter 6, verses 19 and 20. Listen to these words. "You are not your own. You were bought at a price. Therefore, honor God with your body." Okay, there's a sign on your life. It doesn't say like it did on the house that I bought, sold. The sign on your life and mine says, bought. You are a purchased person. I am too. You belong to the person who paid for you. So are you living that way? Are you living for the one who gave his life so you could have hope, so you could have a life, so your life could have meaning, so you could have an eternity in heaven, who paid with his life for your life? One way to tell, what are you doing with your body? You see, that's a specific area that this passage highlights. You have no right to expose that body that he purchased, or to devalue it, to degrade it, to neglect it. No, no, no, he paid for it. It cost him his life to purchase you, including that body of yours. Therefore, it says, glorify God in that body. Honor God with your body. It's almost like there's another sign on you that says, reserved for Jesus. You know, like a table at a restaurant. You can't have that table. It's reserved for someone else. As you're tempted to look at something or to listen to something today that's dirty, remember, you are a purchased person. You can't allow the garbage to pollute a mind that was bought by the blood of the Son of God. So many of our daily choices come into focus and are made a lot clearer when we remember, okay, here's the word I'm going to make up, our boughtness. Our boughtness. We've been bought. It's not my money. It's not my car. It's not my house. It's not my business. It's not my body. It's not my talent. It isn't my right. I don't have the right to plan my own future. I've been purchased by the Son of God. You and I were purchased at the highest price in history. The Prince of Glory bled and died to buy you back from sin, to buy you back from being owned by this world, to buy you back from the devil's plans for your life. Don't let anyone have what Jesus paid so much for. The sign on you says, bought by Jesus.
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1: 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For Eastern Norton Sound and the Lotto Hills, cloudy, chance of showers, highs in the mid-50s, southwest winds 10 miles per hour. For St. Lawrence Island, cloudy, chance of showers, highs in the mid-50s, light winds. Bering Strait Coast, cloudy, chance of showers, highs in the mid-50s, light winds. For the Yukon Delta Coast, cloudy, chance of showers, highs in the upper 50s, south winds to 10 miles per hour. For the lower Yukon River, cloudy with a slight chance of showers, highs in the mid-50s, south winds to 10 miles per hour. For the Kuskokwim Delta, cloudy, highs in the mid-50s, southwest winds to 15 miles per hour. And for the southern Seward Peninsula coast, cloudy, highs in the upper 50s, southwest winds 10 miles per hour. We'll have the extended forecast in about a half an hour here on KICY AM 850.

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That was Gray Havens with Be Thou My Vision. And here's a note for you from the KICY clipboard. The Nome Berry Festival is coming. It's going to be next Thursday, and it's August the 13th. It'll be from 10 to 3 down at the Nome Mini Convention Center. 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

0: That was I'll See You in the Morning from Sweetwater Revival. Before that, Brian Torwalt and Katie with Hallelujah in the Hard Things. Mercy's Well with Take It to the Cross, and Vernon Sampson with Love Lifted Me. Well, it is always a fun time here on Fridays because we have the Riddle Machine, and this morning was no exception. It's humorous on our end when we get the calls and the guesses and the right answers. And this morning, congratulations goes out to Annette here from Nome. Annette knew this morning's Riddle Machine answer. She knew what time it was when he went to the dentist. And that was the question. What time was it when the man went to the dentist? And it was tooth hurty. I know. But it was fun, and she got it straight away. And for her correct answer, she won a KICY pocket knife. And so our congratulations go out to her, and thanks for everyone who played along.
1: Time out.
2: All right. Remember, we're a team that plays together. Listen, the winning will take care of itself. We just have to get everyone involved.
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0: Here's Western Alaska's weather outlook from KICY AM 850. For Eastern Norton Sound and the Nulato Hills, including Unalakleet and Koyuk, cloudy, a chance of showers today, highs in the upper 50s, southwest winds to 10 miles per hour. Tonight, mostly cloudy, a slight chance of showers, lows in the upper 40s, south winds to 10 miles per hour. For the St. Lawrence Island, including Gamble and Savunga, cloudy, a chance of showers, highs in the mid-50s, light winds. And tonight, showers likely, lows in the upper 40s, south winds to 10 miles per hour. For the Bering Strait coast, including Teller and King Island,

Cloudy, a chance of showers, highs in the lower 50s, light winds. And tonight, cloudy, a chance of showers, lows in the upper 40s, south winds around 10 miles per hour. For the Yukon Delta coast, including Nunamiqua and Mountain Village, cloudy, a slight chance of showers, highs in the upper 50s, south winds to 10 miles per hour. And tonight, cloudy, a slight chance of showers, lows in the upper 40s, south winds to 10 miles per hour. For the lower Yukon River, including Russian Mission and Marshall, cloudy with a chance of showers, highs in the mid-50s, south winds to 10 miles per hour. And tonight, cloudy with a slight chance of showers, lows in the upper 40s, south winds to 10 miles per hour. For the Kuskokwim Delta, including Eek and Tuxuk Bay, cloudy, highs in the mid-50s, southwest winds to 15 miles per hour. And tonight, mostly cloudy, a slight chance of showers, lows in the upper 40s, southwest winds 15 miles per hour. And for the southern Seward Peninsula coast, including Nome and White Mountain, mostly cloudy today, highs in the upper 50s, southwest winds to 10 miles per hour. And tonight, cloudy, a slight chance of showers, lows in the upper 40s, southeast winds to 10 miles per hour. I'm Nathaniel, and that's the weather outlook from KICY AM 850.

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2: God's word for us today. Make sure that nobody pays back wrong for wrong, but always strive to do what is good for each other and for everyone else. 1 Thessalonians 5:15. You know, revenge feels great for about a hot minute. Then the reality of paying back a wrong for a wrong loses its greatness. Why? Because we have not followed the way of Jesus and the words of the Apostle Paul to strive for what is good for each other. It's odd to see people try to one-up hurting and defaming each other. It's amazing to observe when one has been wrong that the offended pulls out all the stops to pay them back harder and with more. Our sinful nature says attack when Jesus' example is always to return wrong with good, always. This is Dr. Keith Hamilton, Alaska Christian College's president, reminding you that because he lives, you can face tomorrow.

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1: 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For Eastern Norton Sound and the Lotto Hills, cloudy, chance of showers, highs in the mid-50s, southwest winds 10 miles per hour. For St. Lawrence Island, cloudy, chance of showers, highs in the mid-50s, light winds. Bering Strait Coast, cloudy, chance of showers, highs in the mid-50s, light winds. For the Yukon Delta Coast, cloudy, chance of showers, highs in the upper 50s, south winds to 10 miles per hour. For the lower Yukon River, cloudy with a slight chance of showers, highs in the mid-50s, south winds to 10 miles per hour. For the Kuskokwim Delta, cloudy, highs in the mid-50s, southwest winds to 15 miles per hour. And for the southern Seward Peninsula Coast, cloudy, highs in the upper 50s, southwest winds 10 miles per hour. We'll have the extended forecast in about a half an hour here on KICY AM 850.

Chase Skelton with At the Altar. Right here on your Christian radio for the real people, this is KICY AM 50. I have a note for you from the KICY clipboard. It is Bering Land Bridge, their activity today for children, junior rangers, and that's kids ages 6 to 12. It's going to be Ice Age animals that they're focusing on. Step back in time, explore the incredible mammals that once roamed Ice Age Alaska, and learn about the woolly mammoth, giant bison, prehistoric creatures, and discover how the land bridge of Bering, the Beringia-shaped journey, took place. And after the exploration, rangers will dive into a hands-on matching game where they pair fun props and correct Ice Age animals together and share what they've learned. There is a healthy snack provided by the Alaska Geographic, and a parent and guardian permission slip is needed, but there's no one that needs to attend your child for those ages. So it's a free program, and it's happening at the Bering Land Bridge between 1 and 2:30 today. So still some time to make that happen and get your kids down there. It'll be fun and memorable. All right, back to music. It's Luda Kenick, Anna Moore, Kathy Lyon with the song Once Again.

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1: When Allied troops went into the concentration camps of Europe at the end of World War II, soldiers found a Star of David carved on a wall with these words beneath it. I believe in the sun even when it does not shine. I believe in love even when it is not shown. I believe in God even when he does not speak. That was the commitment of faith by someone who chose to hold on to his or her faith regardless of how dark the circumstances. What you believe determines what you are, and it is faith in God which gives people dignity and lets them live with purpose even in the darkness. How do you have that kind of faith? First, you must believe in the necessity of faith no matter how dark the hour. The Bible says simply, anyone who comes to him must believe that he exists and that he rewards those who earnestly seek him. The only way this is possible is to get your eyes off the circumstances and refocus them on the Almighty. Second, belief which transforms darkness to light is belief in the simplicity of faith. The analogy of a little child was what Jesus used to help his disciples understand this. In Luke 18, Jesus said that unless his disciples accepted God's kingdom with the simplicity of a child, they would never get in. Friend, there will always be tension between circumstances and your faith. It was true of Abraham centuries ago. It is still true today. Your emotions and feelings are products of your circumstances. And when they are not very pleasant, our faith begins to sag until we tell our emotions where to get off. Guy Duffield said that in the days of the infant church, believers would greet each other asking, "How is your faith?" But today we ask, "How are you feeling?" And the tension between faith and feeling often leaves us with the impression that God has let us down. One of the myths that a lot of people have bought into is the conception that if you become a believer, everything wonderful is going to happen to you. You will be successful, healthy, and well-liked by your contemporaries. Friend, God never made that promise. But he did categorically promise to be with you when you walk through the fire and the flood. Third, belief which enables you to overcome is belief in the power of faith. But this needs clarification. What you really need is not faith in faith, rather faith in the power of God. All things are possible to him who believes, said Jesus in Mark 9:23. Now, was that merely poetic license, or was he saying there is no limit to what your faith can accomplish? On two occasions, Jesus used the analogy of faith so strong you could command a mountain to move. Impossible, right? Yes, of course. What he was teaching very clearly, and those who heard him knew this with certainty, was this. What is impossible with men is possible with God. Remember that when the doctor says there is nothing more that medical science can do, or your human resources are so depleted that God is your only hope. I'm thinking of one husband who told his wife, "All of our money is gone. From now on, we've got to trust God." And she responded, "Has it really come to that?" Fourth, believe in the reward of faith in response to simple obedience. According to your faith, it will be done to you, Jesus told a blind man. It's still true. It is faith that makes the difference.
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0: Serving all of Western Alaska and the Russian Far East, this is KICY AM 850. Patrick Mayberry with It Is Well. That's number 19, charting in number 19 on the praise and worship charts this week. Well, this morning in our session of the Breakfast Club, we had a theme, and that theme was rescue. And there's so many passages in Scripture that testify, give place to the testimony of God and His heart to rescue us, but also those who were rescued. Isaiah 33:22 is the verse of the day, and it affirms this theme. For the Lord is our judge, the Lord is our lawgiver, the Lord is our king. It is He who will save us. And when I pondered that, it is such an incredible verse because it unpacks the character of who God is. God sent Jesus in the flesh that the judge, the lawgiver, and the king, all three, might have the answer to the issues that we have faced as sinners. For while we were yet sinners, Christ died for us. And He, what was He doing? He was taking the judgment for us. He picked us up and is putting His Spirit in us to help us keep the law from the lawgiver. And most of all, He wants us to be in relationship with the King of Kings and the Lord of Lords. This God, our Lord, is the one who also came to seek and to save the lost. This God is our rescue. Hallelujah, my friend. What an incredible God we serve today. Isaiah 33:22 encourages our hearts in this reality. That's from the New International Version of the Bible.
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2: 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Since coming to Teen Challenge, I'm finally getting set free, and I can feel it every day. That want to go drink is no longer in my head anymore, and I owe that all to God.
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4: Mary Peltola served two terms in Congress. She passed

0: zero bills. Peltola voted against Alaska's energy jobs and against our defense bases. Now, the do-nothing congresswoman wants to raise our taxes. Mary Peltola can't win on the issues that matter to Alaskans. That's why she and the lower 48 liberals are lying about Dan Sullivan. Here's Kodiak hunting guide Sam Rohr to set the record straight.
1: I've seen Dan Sullivan take a Kodiak brown bear down with one shot, and he brings that same toughness and focus to Washington. The lower 48 liberals, they're lying about Dan's record. Nobody fights harder for Alaska than Dan.
2: He defends oil and gas to lower costs,
1: creates Alaska jobs, and protects hunting, fishing, and our Second Amendment rights. His opponent?
2: She was handpicked by the radical left.
1: Alaska needs my friend, Dan Sullivan.
3: I'm Dan Sullivan, and I approve this message.
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4: Here's Western Alaska's weather outlook from KICY AM 850. For Eastern Norton Sound and the Nulato Hills, including Unalakleet and Koyuk, cloudy, a chance of showers today, highs in the upper 50s, southwest winds to 10 miles per hour. Tonight, mostly cloudy, a slight chance of showers, lows in the upper 40s, south winds to 10 miles per hour. For the St. Lawrence Island, including Gamble and Savunga, cloudy, a chance of showers, highs in the mid-50s, light winds. And tonight, showers likely, lows in the upper 40s, south winds to 10 miles per hour. For the Bering Strait coast, including Teller and King Island, cloudy, a chance of showers, highs in the lower 50s, light winds. And tonight, cloudy, a chance of showers, lows in the upper 40s, south winds around 10 miles per hour. For the Yukon Delta coast, including Nunamiqua and Mountain Village, cloudy, a slight chance of showers, highs in the upper 50s, south winds to 10 miles per hour. And tonight, cloudy, a slight chance of showers, lows in the upper 40s, south winds to 10 miles per hour. For the lower Yukon River, including Russian Mission and Marshall, cloudy with a chance of showers, highs in the mid-50s, south winds to 10 miles per hour. And tonight, cloudy with a slight chance of showers, lows in the upper 40s, south winds to 10 miles per hour. For the Kuskokwim Delta, including Eek and Tuksuk Bay, cloudy, highs in the mid-50s, southwest winds to 15 miles per hour. And tonight, mostly cloudy, a slight chance of showers, lows in the upper 40s, southwest winds 15 miles per hour. And for the southern Seward Peninsula coast, including Nome and White Mountain, mostly cloudy today, highs in the upper 50s, southwest winds to 10 miles per hour. And tonight, cloudy, a slight chance of showers, lows in the upper 40s, southeast winds to 10 miles per hour. I'm Nathaniel, and that's the weather outlook from KICY AM 850.

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1: From the Christian News Radio Network, I'm Jim Miller. Confirmation of Todd Blanche as Attorney General may be in doubt after another Republican senator has said she'll vote no on his confirmation. Alaska Senator Lisa Murkowski said she does not have confidence that the acting Attorney General would be able to check the worst impulses of the Trump administration should he be confirmed. She joins Maine Senator Susan Collins in opposing Blanche's nomination. A deal to open the Strait of Hormuz to shipping nearly complete. That, according to the Trump administration, News Nation's Washington correspondent Corey Smith.
2: The president insists the Strait of Hormuz is open, which he has done in the past, but he has stopped short of saying that deal with Iran has been reached. According to multiple reports, Iran and Oman still in talks, trying to finalize an agreement. For now, a draft plan would see inbound tankers sticking near the Iranian coast with outbound traffic sailing out near Oman. However, according to one draft that was published by Iran, it would ban U.S. and Israeli boats from the waterway, along with other nations that have attacked Iran.
1: The Trump administration has previously opposed any deal giving Iran more control over the waterway. Meanwhile, Iranian leaders say they won't return to pre-war arrangement and treat the Strait as an open international waterway. More news coming up. Now here's a word from our sponsor.
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1: The man accused of starting one of the Spokane, Washington wildfires has made his second appearance in court during yesterday's hearing. Bond for Aaron Farinacci was set at $2 million. He was arrested by a SWAT team early this week after witness said he saw him acting suspiciously near where the Old Trails fire began Saturday. President Trump downplaying reports of a dwindling supply of weapons due to the war with Iran.
5: We have certain types of munitions that are very powerful. That we have virtual unlimited supply. We have others where it's a little bit tighter, and we're getting them in on a daily basis.
1: Media reports say U.S. military leaders have warned the president that the state of America's munitions stockpile could impact operations in Iran. One analyst said the shortage has come because of Iran's continued response to U.S. attacks. Trump has threatened to hunt down whomever leaked the information to the media. 90,000 rubber ducks dumped into the Chicago River yesterday for the annual Chicago Ducky Derby. This year's Ducky Derby raising over $700,000 for the Special Olympics. From Christian News Radio Network, I'm Joe Miller. To hear this and other reports on demand, visit ChristianNewsRadio.org.
6: With the Wall Street Business Report, I'm Rich Thomason. The robust American job market was anything but robust in July. The Labor Department reports employers unexpectedly cut 23,000 positions last month. The unemployment rate slipped to 4.1% as people exited the job market. The fines imposed on Facebook and Instagram's parent Meta just keep piling up. The latest one, a $546 million penalty issued by a judge in New Mexico who found that Meta had failed to protect young people using its platforms. Meta begs to differ and says it will appeal. Today's AAA national average for a gallon of regular gasoline, $4.04. That's down 2 cents from yesterday and down 6 cents from a week ago. Oil prices have fluctuated as hopes for a deal to end the Iran war rise and fall. For the Wall Street Business Report, I'm Rich Thomason.
7: With Alaska News, I'm Nathaniel Hobbs. Key Republican Senator Bill Cassidy of Louisiana is expected to announce whether he supports Todd Blanche's nomination to be Attorney General. Republican Senator Lisa Murkowski of Alaska says she'll oppose Blanche's nomination, narrowing his confirmation path. Murkowski said Friday she's concerned President Donald Trump's administration could proceed with its proposed fund to compensate January 6 rioters, even though Blanche has written in an order, quote, "there is no fund," unquote. Republicans hold a 53-47 Senate majority, but Senator Mitch McConnell of Kentucky is not attending Senate sessions, giving the GOP little room to lose senators and still confirm the president's pick. In Alaska, Senator Dan Sullivan is leading a bipartisan effort in Congress to crack down on China's massive illegal fishing fleet, a move he says is critical to protecting Alaska's seafood industry and coastal communities. Sullivan joined Senator Ted Cruz of Texas and eight other U.S. senators in sending a letter to Treasury Secretary Scott Bessent urging the federal government to sanction 29 Chinese support vessels that help supply and sustain China's distant water fishing fleet. Rather than targeting thousands of fishing boats individually, the senators argue that cutting off the relatively small number of supply ships known as reefers, tankers, and floating bases would have a much greater impact on disrupting illegal fishing operations. Illegal, unreported, and unregulated fishing, often called IUU fishing, is estimated to account for up to 26 million metric tons of fish every year, representing billions of dollars in lost economic activity worldwide. Supporters of the proposal say China's distant water fleet have been linked not only to overfishing, but also to forced labor and human rights abuses. For Alaska, the issue hits close to home. The state's commercial seafood industry supports tens of thousands of jobs and generates billions of dollars annually for fishermen, processors, coastal communities, and the state's economy. Senator Sullivan says illegal foreign fishing drives down seafood prices, threatens sustainable fish stocks, and puts Alaska fishermen at a competitive disadvantage. If adopted, the sanctions would allow the U.S. Treasury to restrict financial transactions and other business dealings involving the identified vessels, increasing pressure on operators supporting China's illegal fishing network. Supporters say protecting Alaska's fisheries isn't just about economics. It's about preserving one of the state's most important renewable resources for future generations. And that's Alaska News.
8: Here's Western Alaska's weather forecast from KICY AM 850. For eastern Norton Sound and the Nulato Hills, including St. Michael and Elam. Today, cloudy, a chance of showers, highs in the upper 50s, southwest winds to 10. And tonight, mostly cloudy, a slight chance of showers, lows in the upper 40s, south winds to 10. For St. Lawrence Island, including Gamble and Savunga. Today, cloudy, a chance of showers, highs in the mid-50s, light winds. And tonight, showers likely, lows in the upper 40s, south winds to 10. For the Bering Strait Coast, including Wales and Diomede. Today, cloudy, a chance of showers, highs in the lower 50s, light winds. And tonight, cloudy, a chance of showers, lows in the upper 40s, south winds around 10. For the Yukon Delta Coast, including Scammon Bay and Chivac. Today, cloudy, a slight chance of showers, highs in the upper 50s, south winds to 10. And tonight, cloudy, a slight chance of showers, lows in the upper 40s, south winds to 10. For the lower Yukon River, including St. Mary's and Pilot Station. Today, cloudy with a slight chance of showers, highs in the upper 50s, south winds to 10. And tonight, cloudy with a slight chance of showers, lows in the upper 40s, south winds to 10. For the Kuskokwim Delta, including Bethel and McCurick. Today, cloudy, highs in the mid-50s, southwest winds to 15. And tonight, mostly cloudy, a slight chance of showers, lows in the upper 40s, southwest winds to 15. And for the southern Seward Peninsula coast, including Nome and Solomon. Today, mostly cloudy, highs in the upper 50s, southwest winds to 10. And tonight, cloudy, a slight chance of showers, lows in the upper 40s, southeast winds to 10. I'm Cody, and that's your weather forecast from KICY AM 850.
7: 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Service will be held at the Covenant Church in Nome on August the 8th at 4 p.m. If you have any questions, feel free to call me at 907-304-2256. 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Service will be held at the Covenant Church in Nome on August the 8th at 4 p.m. If you have questions, feel free to call me at 907-304-2256. If you'd like us to send a personal message for you, call us toll-free from the village at 1-800-478-5429. Here in Nome, you can call us at 907-443-2213, and we'll get your timing and telegraph message on the air.

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1: This is the Alaska Department of Fish and Game with the Yukon River Subsistence Fishing Announcement, recorded Tuesday, August 4th. Fall season management is in place in the Low River and has been transitioning to upriver districts based on historic fall chum salmon run timing. Projections indicate that the run is likely to meet the lower end of the drainage water escapement goal. However, even with a run size within the escapement goal range of 300,000 to 600,000 fish, Canadian treaty goals are not anticipated to be met. Therefore, directed subsistence fishing for fall chum salmon in the main stem Yukon River is highly unlikely to occur. Currently, subsistence fishing for non-salmon is open 24 hours per day with selective gear types, including dip nets, beach seines, manned fish wheels, and hook and line gear. Pink and sockeye salmon may be retained, but Chinook, chum, and coho salmon must be released alive. In the coastal district, District 1, District 2, District 3, and the Innoko River, from the Nausicaä Peninsula, north to Point Romanoff, including the Black River and communities of Chivac, Hooper Bay, Scammon Bay, Nunamiqua, Alakanuk, Amonic, Kotlik, Mountain Village, Pickus Point, St. Mary's, Pilot Station, Marshall, Russian Mission, Holy Cross, and Shagaluk, subsistence fishing for fall chum and coho salmon is closed. Chinook, chum, and coho must be released alive immediately from selective gear types. Subsistence fishing with 4-inch or smaller mesh nets district-wide will open on a weekly schedule from noon Thursdays to noon Sundays until further notice. Nets are restricted to 60 feet or less in length and must be operated as a set net near shore. Subsistence fishing for whitefish and other non-salmon with 6-inch gill nets is open in designated non-salmon areas off the main stem river only. Please see Fall Season Advisory Announcements numbers 1, 2, and 3 for the named lists, GPS coordinates, and maps of these designated whitefish harvest areas. Nets are restricted to 60 feet or less in length, cannot block more than half the width of any waterway, and must be operated as a set net near shore. As a reminder, all gill nets must clearly be marked with a buoy or float that has the fisherman's first initial, last name, and address. They cannot be submerged during ice-free months and must have visible floating corks. If you have questions about this or any announcement, please call the Amonic office at 907-949-1320 or the Fairbanks office at 907-459-7274. The subsistence fishing schedule is available 24 hours per day at 1-866-479-7387. Please note that there is a federal special action in place and federal closures align with this announcement. Contact Holly Carroll at 907-351-3029 for more information. Thank you for listening.
2: This is an announcement from the Alaska Department of Fish and Game in Nome for the Norton Sound District. Commercial fishing in Subdistricts 2 through 4, the Golovin, Elam, and Norton Bay Subdistricts will open to commercial salmon fishing for 2 48-hour periods from 6 p.m. Saturday, August 1, until 6 p.m. Monday, August 3, and 6 p.m. Wednesday, August 5, until 6 p.m. Friday, August 7. Commercial fishing will open for 1 48-hour period in Norton Sound Subdistricts 5 through 6, the Shaktulik and Unalakleet Subdistricts, from 6 p.m. Tuesday, August 4, until 6 p.m. Thursday, August 6. As previously announced, in the Nome Subdistricts, marine waters west of Cape Nome and all freshwaters of the Nome Subdistrict are closed to subsistence gillnet fishing from 6 p.m. on Mondays until 6 p.m. on Wednesdays each week. Marine waters east of Cape Nome remain open to subsistence fishing 24 hours a day, 7 days a week. For any fisheries questions or for assistance obtaining a subsistence salmon permit, please call Fish and Game in Nome at 907-443-5167. This has been an informational update from the Alaska Department of Fish and Game in Nome.
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4: The next Nome tide will be a low tide at 6:47 p.m., followed by a high tide at 1:35 a.m.
5: The marine forecast for Western Alaska coastal waters out to 15 nautical miles, posted 3:46 a.m. Friday, August the 7th, outlook to Saturday. Zone 2802, Doll Point to Quick Pack. Today, south winds, 10 knots, seas, 2 feet. Tonight, south winds, 15 knots, seas, 2 feet. Saturday, south winds, 15 knots, seas, 3 feet, rain showers. Saturday night, south winds, 15 knots, seas, 4 feet, rain showers. Zone 2803, quick pack to Cape Stevens. Today, south winds, 5 knots, seas, 1 foot. Tonight, south winds, 10 knots, seas, 2 feet. Saturday, south winds, 15 knots, seas, 3 feet, rain showers. Saturday night, south winds, 10 knots, seas, 3 feet, rain showers. Zone 2804, Cape Stevens to Moses Point. Today, southwest winds, 10 knots, seas, 2 feet. Tonight, south winds, 10 knots, seas, 2 feet. Saturday, south winds, 10 knots, seas, 2 feet. Saturday night, south winds, 10 knots, seas, 2 feet. Zone 2805, Moses Point to Sledge Island. Today, southwest winds, 10 knots, seas, building to 2 feet. Tonight, south winds, 10 knots, seas, 2 feet. Saturday, south winds, 10 knots, seas, 2 feet, rain showers. Saturday night, south winds, 10 knots, seas, 2 feet, rain showers. Zone 2806, Sledge Island to Wales. Today, southwest winds, 5 knots, seas, 1 foot. Tonight, south winds, 10 knots, seas, 2 feet, rain showers. Saturday, southeast winds, 15 knots, seas, 3 feet, rain showers. Saturday night, southeast winds, 15 knots, seas, 3 feet, rain showers. Zone 2816, south side of St. Lawrence Island. Today, southeast winds, 10 knots, seas, 3 feet. Tonight, south winds, 15 knots, seas, 3 feet, rain showers. Saturday, south winds, 15 knots, seas, 4 feet, rain showers. Saturday night, southeast winds, 15 knots, seas, 5 feet, rain showers. Zone 2817, north side of St. Lawrence Island. Today, southeast winds, 10 knots, seas, building to 3 feet. Tonight, southeast winds, 10 knots, seas, 3 feet, rain showers. Saturday, south winds, 10 knots, seas, 3 feet, rain showers. Saturday night, southeast winds, 15 knots, seas, 4 feet, rain showers.

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1: 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Up next, Revival Weeks. 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

0: Crowder, that was Good God Almighty, right here on Christian Radio for the Real People, KICY, AM 850. Our story this afternoon, in Germany, a guy broke into a store and stole some merchandise. On his way out, though, he snagged his jacket, ripping it open, and unfortunately for him, it was a down jacket. So as he walked, it leaked feathers all the way home. Officers followed the trail of feathers and arrested him there.
1: When did it become okay to just exist?
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0: Here's Western Alaska's weather forecast from KICY AM 850. For Eastern Norton Sound and the Nulato Hills, including St. Michael and Elam. Today, cloudy, a chance of showers, highs in the upper 50s, southwest winds to 10. And tonight, mostly cloudy, a slight chance of showers, lows in the upper 40s, south winds to 10. For St. Lawrence Island, including Gamble and Savunga. Today, cloudy, a chance of showers, highs in the mid 50s, light winds. And tonight, showers likely, lows in the upper 40s, south winds to 10. With the Bering Strait Coast, including Wales and Diomede. Today, cloudy, a chance of showers, highs in the lower 50s, light winds. And tonight, cloudy, a chance of showers, lows in the upper 40s,

40s, south winds to 10. For the Kuskokwim Delta, including Bethel and McCurick, today cloudy, highs in the mid-50s, southwest winds to 15. And tonight, mostly cloudy, a slight chance of showers, lows in the upper 40s, southwest winds to 15. And for the southern Seward Peninsula coast, including Nome and Solomon, today mostly cloudy, highs in the upper 50s, southwest winds to 10. And tonight, cloudy, a slight chance of showers, lows in the upper 40s, southeast winds to 10. I'm Cody, and that's your weather forecast from KICY AM 850.

0: I'm being there so that I can be present with her in her issues, and she can be present in mine.
1: Gary Thomas on Focus on the Family Minute.
0: And then sensitive responsiveness. And this was helpful for me because so often as a guy, our wife says something that's hurting her, and our first thing is, okay, I'm going to fix that. I can take care of that. You're not going to have to deal with that. And what they really want to know right now is that there's a sensitive response. You want to fix it because you don't want to have to live through this with me. That the process matters so much to our wives. And so if you lose trust and emotional availability and sensitive responsiveness, you're on your road to getting further and further and further apart. But those are also three tools that couples can use to begin to rebuild their marriages.
1: More wisdom at familyminute.org.
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